you for whatever it is that you want to leave and deposit into this earth. I don't know if it's your voice. I don't know if it's your talent in sports. I don't know if it's building a shelter for the homeless. I don't know what it is, whatever it may be. If there is one thing that you would love to be remembered for in the earth, what would it be? It is Dream Big Friday. We want to agree with you. 1-877-345-7747. Again, 1-877-345-7747 on the Nightly Spirit.

the Lightly Spirit.

Hi, family. It's Dream Big Friday. I want to know if you could be remembered for one thing. What would that be? I need y'all to understand that there is no dream that's too big. There is nothing that's far-fetched from the God we serve. It's Dream Big Friday. I want you to call me at 1-877-345-7747 so we can agree with you that God will do exceeding abundantly above all you could ever ask or think. And you verbalize that dream. Go ahead and speak that thing. You know, faith comes by hearing. Let us hear it. We're going to have faith with you on your big dream. 1-877-345-7747. Yes, he can do it. He will do it. He will do it. I'm telling you. On the Nightly Spirit.

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This is Otis Kemp, and you're listening to The Nightly Spirit with my girl, Darlene.

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8: Many are the afflictions of the righteous, but the Lord delivereth him out of them all. Oh, let me tell you one thing. He promised, he said, I'll never leave you and I'll never forsake you.

0: tonight, the spirit of girl Darlene. 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Let me just tell y'all something. It's not always that you get an opportunity to work with some of the most talented people that are in the game and in the industry, but I get to work with these people. I'm just saying. They are in our ecosystem of gospel music. They are in our industry working behind the scenes, but they're coming out. Oh, Lord. They're coming out, Jesus.
1: Coming out.
0: D2 and Nico, what's happening?
1: What's up, Darlene?
2: What's up, Darlene? Man, that was good. We're like twins. What's up, Darlene? Like, that's what that was.
0: I'm trying to tell y'all. Look, family, Nico and D2, seriously, they are some of the most dedicated people to our industry. And they just make themselves available to whatever the Lord has them to do. But guess what? They make themselves available to something else that God has them doing. And we're going to talk about it in the 17 minutes right here on the Nightly Spirit.

0: God's got a blessing.
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0: Everybody say that with me. God's got a blessing.
1: God's got a blessing.
0: If you really believe it, God's got a blessing.
1: God's got a blessing.
0: Come on.

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1: God's got a blessing.
0: Everybody.

0: The Nightly Spirit.
1: Make some noise if you know you're blessed. No matter what's going on around you, let this

0: It's the Nightly Spirit, your girl Darlene, D2 and Nico. I don't know how to talk to y'all on my show. Cause I gotta be all professional. Y'all know we cuts up.
1: Yes,
2: that's a fact.
0: So what's up with it? First of all, D2, I just want to sit down with you and pick your brain, bro. Cause you just are so smart, man. You just doing you do great things, man.
2: I appreciate that. Anytime, just text, call, whatever, come around the corner, see me in the studio, whatever.
0: Full show. And Nico, let me tell y'all something. He's a superstar out here around these streets.
1: I'm talking to the real superstar, but no, I'm super excited to be on the Nightly Spirit tonight, to talk to you, to be with D2. Listen, this is a new journey. We're excited about it. You know, we're getting great response, and here we are. Yeah. On the Nightly Spirit.
0: Yeah. And family, listen, they have a new song. I'm going to play it for you in 15 minutes, but y'all going to have to let me do me for a second, because these are my brothers, okay? What in the world made y'all go in the studio?
1: You know what? What was crazy is this all started, Darlene. I was leaving the BMI Gospel Trailblazers Award last year. And I remember getting in the car, and the first person I called was D2.
0: Okay.
1: And I was so inspired. It wasn't my first time in the building, and I was so inspired. I was like, man, look at all these people being honored for their things. And it just reminded me of the gift that I had let down a while ago, because I used to write a lot back in the day, but I haven't. I just started focusing strictly on radio. When I was in that room and I left out, I called D2. I said, man, something in me is ready to start writing again, so I'm going to start writing. And literally that weekend, I started writing, and we created a drive, and here we are.
0: And here we... Whoa.
2: Yeah.
0: That's crazy. Sure.
2: It's been a year in the making. As he said, we've just been kind of like having those conversations and planting those seeds. As you guys know, I am a musician. I went to Berklee College of Music.
0: That's real. That's like a
1: yes,
0: real.
1: Yes, sir. Yeah. That's a real. You're a real musician, sir.
2: Oh, God. But, you know, I'm a musician at World Changers Church International with Pastor Dollar.
0: Shut up. Crumplo Dollar. Hey, Daffy, girl. Hey, girl.
2: So, you know, that's just what I do. Music is in my genes. It's in the blood. But pertaining to production and writing, I actually studied production and writing also at Berklee as well. Mm-hmm. But it was an untapped gift. It was just kind of like dormant, you know. But we just kind of had these conversations, and you know, God was speaking to us both about coming out of hiding, coming out of our comfort zones, and stepping into the deep. Pretty much, and just being vessels and being willing to be used however God saw fit.
0: Ah, oh, don't you love it, fam? Don't you love it? Well, let me let you know what has happened as a result of them making the decision. We're gonna go on and do this. Listen, they got a new song. It's called Right Here, Right Now, and it features Canton Jones.
2: Yes.
0: All right, coming up 15 minutes away on the Nightly Spirit.

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0: right now. Got K-Jo on the mic.
1: Yes.
0: What up, K-Jo? D2, Nico. Man, listen, that's some real, that's real, right? That's good music.
1: Appreciate it.
0: Is great music.
1: For sure.
0: I love the video. Y'all gonna have to shoot me a video now. Quit playing with me.
1: Let's do it. Nico is the director. He,
0: yes.
1: He's in his bag with that.
0: Shout out to my girl, DJ Eclectic is in this video. I see you. I see you. I see Weezo. I didn't see me. I see Dwight. I was there. But I ain't gonna say it's all right. Hey, I was just about to say,
1: the next one is gonna be the big video. So you most definitely gotta come out for that one.
0: I'm just trying to say, I've got to make me feel some kind of way, everybody. That's all right. That's all right. Congratulations to you guys, man.
1: Appreciate you. Appreciate you.
0: Congratulations.
1: And thank you for just showing that support.
0: Always. Oh, you know I got your back. So yeah, let's get in here. They out here, y'all. I'm gonna get in there with them too. It's Nico, it's D2.
1: Yes.
0: Right here, right now. It's out right now. You need to get your hands on it. Make sure that you go look at this video, though, that I'm not in. It's all right. That's all right. I'm just playing. You hear me? You hear that, D2?
1: For all of those that want to look for it, it's in D2 right here, right now. It's on YouTube. We have a YouTube page. You can find it on all streaming platforms, Apple Music, Spotify, whatever you listen to.
0: All right. Well, I thank you so much for hanging out with us tonight. Love you, brother.
1: Love you, too. Appreciate you.
0: You got it. Family, coming up, I got Sybil Wilkes joining us with another news update on the Nightly Spirit.

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favorite songs right there. Listen, 1 Kings 19:3 from the Message King James Version says, when Elijah saw how things were, he ran for dear life to Beersheba. He left his servant there. He went alone into the wilderness, and he came to a broom tree and collapsed in its shade. And we used to say the juniper tree. He wanted in the worst way to be done with it all and to just die. Okay. Now, I just want us to be real with each other tonight, family, because sometimes even strong, powerful, anointed people hit their breaking point. And that's where we find Elijah in the scripture tonight. He was a prophet who had just called fire down from heaven and proved God's power publicly. But now he's running scared, mentally and emotionally, exhausted and ready to just throw in the towel. Let's be honest. Have you ever been there? I know I have. One day you're full of faith, and then the next day you feel like falling apart. Life hits you with a loss, a layoff, betrayal, a diagnosis, and suddenly everything that felt strong starts feeling shady, you know? But here's the revelation that I want you to have tonight. Elijah's fear did not disqualify him. His weariness did not cancel his assignment. And God did not rebuke him. Instead, he restored him. And he also sent an angel to give him rest and to feed him supernaturally and reminded him that his great impact was not behind him, but it was ahead of him. Now, I want to say something to you, family. You might just be tired. I know how that feels. And you might even want to give up. I also know how that feels. But I need you to know tonight that you're not done. You're being recharged right now. So what you feel is not the full picture. It's not the end of the story. They're just your emotions, and your emotions are temporary. But your calling is eternal. God is just not finished with you, okay? He's about to breathe a fresh wind into your soul, and I'm going to pray for him to do it. In the name of Jesus, 15 minutes away. Let's have family prayer, shall we? On the Nightly Spirit.

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7: 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Charlotte Dentistry, since 1977, treating patients as they would want to be treated, just like it says in Matthew 7:12.
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1: Thank you, God, for giving us our identity in you. 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
1: Put your hands on, hands on. I bet you want to put your hands on it. All right, I'm going to try it like this.

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Amen. Now when we pray, we want to end that with a declaration, a decree. So I'm speaking for all of you listening, starting here, starting now. The things that hurt you in the past won't control your future. Starting now, this is a new day. This is your exodus. You are officially really

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1: I want to know how many of you come to celebrate tonight. 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But the Bible says let everything that have breath praise the Lord. 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
2: Good morning, praise listeners, and thank you for tuning into the Rise Again radio broadcast featuring Bishop Elroy Ben. He's the senior pastor of Deliverance Christian Fellowship Church, which is located at 4802 Lancaster Highway, Monroe, in North Carolina. Now, for the next half an hour, Bishop Ben will dig deep into the Holy Scriptures to emphasize God's plan for us as believers. This is how we should live as our Savior Jesus Christ intended us. Now, this is through principles such as love, salvation, evangelism, forgiveness, grace, and mercy. Now, throughout this broadcast, information will be given about how you can attend our service, sow into our ministry, and call for prayer. Now, with that being said, let's join Bishop Elroy Ben and the service already in progress. Be blessed.
3: He died for us. Come on, somebody say, he died for us. But not only did he die for us, I love this. This is my point for you today as I hasten on. He died for us, glory to God, so that through his Spirit, he can live in us. Tell somebody it's all about us. He died for us so that through his Spirit, he can live in us. Somebody say, live in us. Hallelujah. When he was with his disciples, he sat with them. He ate with them. He communicated with them. He hung out with them. He rode on the Sea of Galilee with them. He ate bread and fish with them. He was in their presence physically. But one day he had to leave. And as he's on the Mount of Olives, speaking to his disciples, the Bible said all of a sudden he started to ascend into heaven before them. And as they looked up, the angel of the Lord said, why stand ye gazing into heaven? This same Jesus that you see go shall come back in like manner. Yes. Hallelujah. But what I love with it is that when he left, praise God, we don't have his physical presence with us as the disciples did, but we have his Holy Spirit that lives in us and equips us for the task that lies ahead. Oh, glory to God. He now lives in us. Somebody say, in us. Somebody declare, he lives in me. Oh my God, somebody go to Romans chapter 8 and verse 11. If they can throw that up on the screen there for me, Romans chapter 8 and 11. He died for us that he can live in us. Hear what the writer, which is Paul, says, but if the Spirit, somebody just say the Spirit, if the Spirit of him that raised Jesus from the dead dwell in you, he that raised Christ from the dead shall also quicken your mortal body by his Spirit that dwells where? In you. Oh, come on, talk back to me. He dwells in you. He said, he died for us that he might live in us through his Spirit. So that what I want to encourage us is that I know, and I'm not knocking our brother Pastor Donnie McLaughlin. I enjoy many of his songs and ministry, but I just want to push back a little today. We are more than just saints who fall down and got up. Oh Lord, I wish I had somebody else. I know the song sounds good. We fall. Well, a saint is just a sinner who fall down and get up. It may sound good, but I believe I'm more than just a sinner, praise God, who fall down and got up. I'm a child of God who has the Spirit of

have to be falling down and getting back up. But the Bible said, having done all to stand, I can stand knowing who I am in God. Give him a praise, somebody. Tell somebody he lives on the inside of you. Come on, come on, come on. Look at another scripture. Praise God. Galatians chapter 2 and verse 20. He died for us, Brother Jason, that he can live in us. What does Paul say in Galatians chapter 2 and verse 20? Galatians 2 and 20. He said, I am crucified. Oh, glory to God. I am crucified. Somebody declare it over your life. I am crucified. He said, I am crucified with Christ. Nevertheless, I live. Yet not I. Come on, somebody. But who? But Christ that liveth in me. Tell somebody, Christ liveth in me. Oh, when you understand that Christ liveth in you, you can look at the devil and say, no, I'm not doing it. I'm not going there. I'm not living that life. Why, Bishop? Because I have Christ living on the inside of me. Oh, we got to start to preach and tell believers we are stronger than what folks want us to believe. Oh yes, I know we are humans. I know, praise God, there's a battle on the inside. But I want to preach some powerful principles within the scripture. When Christ died in me, I have victory over the enemy. He said, I am crucified with Christ. Nevertheless, I live. Tell somebody, I'm still living. Yet not I, but Christ that live in me, look at it, and the life which I now live. Somebody say, now live. Oh, come on here. The life that I now live, this life, this present life, I live by what? I live by what? I live by faith of the Son of God who loved me, ooh, God, and did what? And gave himself for me. The problem we have today, and I've heard it, and some of you have heard it, where people said, I don't know if I can live this Christian life. I don't know. All the things that the Bible asks for to do, I'm going to get saved, you know, and I'm going to join the church, you know, but I'm not sure if I'm ready to do all that. Oh, somebody didn't get what I'm saying. And I'm trying to tell you, it's not you getting ready to do it, but giving him the opportunity to live the life through you. Oh, I feel to run. He said, I am crucified. In other words, this old man, this Elroy, he said, you are dead. And your life is hid in Christ, in God. So don't try to live the Christian life in your understanding and your effort. He said, nevertheless, but I live. Not me, but Christ that lives in me. And the life that I now live, I live by what? I live by, come on somebody, help me. I live by the faith of the Son of God. Ooh. Brother Joseph, I feel around. He said, I live by faith in the Son of God. I don't live this life according to my strength. I don't live this life according to my ability. I don't live this life according to my know-how. I live it by faith in the Son of God. Every morning I get up, I exercise faith in God. Lord, you order my steps. Lord, you direct my path. God, I trust in the Lord with all my heart. And I lean not to my own understanding. But in all my ways, I acknowledge you. And you will direct my path. The word, God, your word is a lamp unto my, and a light.

0: light onto my pathway. That's the problem with us. We have made this Christian thing a human effort thing. No, it's not human effort. No, it's not willpower. Oh, come on, can I preach this? This is not willpower. This is not man's will. Hallelujah. But this is me saying, not my will, but Jesus, your will be done. He died for us. He can live in us. One more scripture. Go with me in 1 John chapter 4 and verse 4. Oh, I'm enjoying this. I don't know if you, probably you're just checking the time to see when I'm going to finish preach, but I'm enjoying this. Probably you're checking your watch to see how long Bishop Gordon has. I'm going to go as long as the Lord say. Hallelujah. But somebody got to know you got power on the inside of you to live this life. We are living too defeated today. Let me say it again. We are living too defeated today. Hallelujah. Going to church is not going to get a good song or get your praise on. After you get your praise on, you got to know who you are and whose you are. 1 John chapter 4. Ye are of God. Look at somebody say, you are of God. Oh, come on, come on, come on. They didn't hear you. Tell someone, you are of God. John said, you are of God, little children, and you have overcome them. You have overcome all the dictates of the world. Why? Because greater. Ooh. Brother Wayne, can you help me there? You know why you overcome the world? Because greater is he that is in you than he that is in the world. That's not just a good scripture verse. That's not just a good saying. You have people, praise God, living like the devil and talking about greater is he that's in me. No, you got to live this. When you quote this verse, you are standing on the word of God and you are telling every demon, every diabolic force, your flesh and everything, greater is he that is in me. And he that is in the world. Somebody declare, the greater one lives on the inside of me. It's all about us. He died for us that he can live in us. Brother Jay, I bring it in so that he can work through us. He died for us that he can live in us, that he can work through us. Tell somebody it's all about us. Let me say it again. He died for us that he can live in us so that he can work through us. Come on, somebody. Ah, my God. Don't you realize that you are a co-laborer with God? Go with me, 1 Corinthians chapter 3, verse 9. I'm going to give you two more scriptures. I got to run, but 1 Corinthians chapter 3 and verse 9. What does that say? God wants to work in us. For we are laborers together with God. We are God's husbandry. We are God's building. We are workers together with God. 2 Corinthians 5:20 lets us know we are ambassadors. 2 Corinthians 5:20 says we are ambassadors. Tell somebody I'm an ambassador. Oh, look at these weak ambassadors. Look at these 2x4 ambassadors. Can you see, praise God, the ambassador of the UN going into Nigeria and saying, I'm an ambassador. They're going to put him on the next plane and send him back to the U.S. When I'm an ambassador, I represent the country from which I came. I come with full rights and full authority.
1: Oh, you didn't hear me. And so Paul is saying, we are ambassadors for Christ.
0: Hello. We are not just churchgoers. We are not just church members.
1: We are not just people who go to church, but because we are ambassadors of God. Hallelujah. Oh God, push it a little further. We are God's hands and feet in the earth.
2: 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Now let's go back to Bishop Elroy Ben and the service already in progress.
1: I change atmospheres when I step in. Don't care how dark, don't care how dismal, don't care how heavy it is, I change atmosphere. Come on, tell somebody I'm an atmosphere changer. When I step in, praise God, demons and devils must know God's representative is here. Oh, I wish I could preach this to you. We don't just go to church. Well, you know, this morning I get up and I feel like going to church. Or I don't feel like going to church. You think the ambassador, Brother Joseph, gets up in the morning and says, I don't think I feel to be an ambassador today, you know? No, but you walk with that. Why? Because we are laborers together with God. When I get up, praise God, I'm saved. And I declare many times over the prayer line, I say, there is nothing that can come your way that God and you cannot handle. Ooh. Somebody declare it over your life. There's nothing that can come my way that God and I cannot handle. You see who I put first? That God and I cannot handle. I'm a worker together with God. So however he turned, however he moved, whatever he desired to do, I just come in line. Hallelujah. Yeah. Ooh, let me close with this. Philippians 2:13. Yeah. Look at what it says. It says it is God who worketh in us. For it is God which worketh in you both to will and to do of his good pleasure. I almost started a somersault after a while. I don't know if I'll be able to get back up when I flip, but I feel a flip in my spirit. He said, for it is God that worketh in you. The problem is that we don't give God free preeminence in our lives. Oh, it sounds good to sing the song, all to Jesus I surrender. It's a good song. But do we understand what we sing? Do we really mean it? When I surrender my life to God, when I give him full preeminence and access to my life, Paul is saying, for it is God who worketh in you. Tell somebody, he's working in me. I'm a building under construction. He's working in me. I have not reached where I want to reach, but he's working in me. I'm not where I want to be, but he's working in me. I'm trying to get ahead, but things are in my way, but he's working in me. What he's working to do, to will and to do. Oh God, he gives us the will to do it, and he gives us the know-how how to do it. Can I teach this morning? He gives us the will to do it. He says, it's God who works in me both to will and to do. I want to live holy. I want to live right. It's my will to please God. It's my will to take the whole world but give me Jesus. It's my will to conform myself to the image of his dear son. It's my will to do it. But I got to know how to do it. So with my will, he works in me and he gives me the will. And then the wherewithal of how to do it. And I can rock back and say, take my life and let it be. Consecrate me, Lord, to thee. Take my moments and my day and let them flow in ceaseless praise. Consecrate me now to thy service, Lord, by thy power of grace divine. When my soul looks up with a steadfast gaze and my life be hid in thine, draw me nearer, nearer, blessed Lord, to the cross where I have died. Paul said, it's for God, it's for him. He died for us, that he can live in us, that he can work through us. So he says, finally, my brethren, be strong in the Lord and in the power of his might. Stand with me, stand with me. Be strong in the Lord, in the power of his might. Therefore, my brethren, be steadfast, unmovable, always abounding in the work of the Lord. For as much as you know, your labor is not in vain in the Lord. I say it on the prayer line almost every time I get there. It's only eternity will tell. The sacrifices you have made, the hurdles you have crossed, ah God, the victories you have come through, the pain that you agonize in, the sufferings you have been through. Paul said the sufferings of this world is not worthy to be compared with the glory that shall be revealed in us. I know I'm giving you some meat here this morning, but I'm trying to tell you, you are more than a conqueror. I can do all things through Christ that strengtheneth me. Lift your hands to heaven. He died for us, that he can live in us, so that he can work through us. Somebody lift your hands right there. Just tell him to work in you right now. Come on, open your mouth. Open. It's all about us. It's not all about us. Ah, God, hallelujah. Come on, make it a Maria Shay, Mande. Make it a prayer. Make it a prayer. Make it a prayer. Make it a prayer. Glory to God. Hallelujah. Speak to him as you desire. Come on, hallelujah. God, work in me, work in me, work in me. You died for me, now work in me. Glory to God, so that you can work through me. I'm your hands, I'm your feet, I'm your representative in the earth, God. Hallelujah. I seek to do your work, and I seek to do. I wish I would hear you praying this morning. Work in me, work through me. Work in me and work through me. Work in us and work through us. You died for us so that you can work in us and work through us. So we make ourselves available to you. We make ourselves available. God, the songwriter said, use me, Lord, I will follow. Use me, Lord, I will go. You have called me and I will answer. Use me, Lord, I will go. Somebody's praying. Come on, don't let me preach all this and you don't receive it. Come on, open up your life, open up your heart. I'm crucified in Christ, nevertheless I live. Yet not I, but Christ that live in me. Live in me, Lord. Live in us, Lord. Manifest yourself through us, O God. Whether it's in the home, whether it's on the job, whether it's on the street, wherever we go, O God, let us be your representatives. Let us show love to the loveless. Let's be a comfort to the one who's not comforted. Let us speak hope into some life that, oh God, is hopeless. Oh God, we make ourselves available to you, Lord. Oh God, we make ourselves available. Work in me and work through me. Oh God, hallelujah. Help me to stand. Help me to stand against every obstacle, every hindrance, every shortcoming, oh God, that I may be the vessel that you have called me to be. Oh God, thank you. My life is all to your glory. Yes, come on, somebody say, God, my life is all to your glory. Oh, you all stop so quickly, God. My life is all to your glory. Oh, God. Work in me so that you can work through me. Because you died for me. Let your will be done. And every person that's God in the sanctuary right now, and even those that would be have listened, may your will be done in us and through us. And we will be, God, a reflection of you in the earth, in our life, and wherever we go. We thank you and praise you in Jesus' name. Amen.
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0: Good morning. We welcome you to the Resurrection Life Community Church radio broadcast with Pastor Paul Medlock, a.k.a. Pastor P. Thank you for joining us today. 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
1: Hallelujah. We give God praise for Him being here in the midst of us on today, giving honor to God, who's first and foremost in my life, giving honor to First Lady, amen, all of leadership, all of God's people. We celebrate you on today, amen. We thank God for all of you on today. Acts chapter 1, verse 4 through 5, as well as 12 through 14. Acts chapter 1, verses 4 through 5, and then we'll drop down to chapter 12, verse 4. Verses 12 through 14. Verse 4 says, "In being assembled together with them, he commanded them not to depart from Jerusalem." Scripture says he said that he commanded them not to depart from Jerusalem, but to wait for the promise of the Father, which he said, "You have heard from me. For John truly baptized with water, but you shall be baptized with the Holy Spirit not many days from now." We skip down to verse 12. It says, "Then they returned to Jerusalem from the mount called Olivet, which is near Jerusalem, a Sabbath day's journey. And when they had entered, they went up into the upper room where they were staying, Peter, James, John, and Andrew, Philip, Thomas, Bartholomew, Matthew, James, the son, and Simon, Judas, the son of James. These all continued with one accord in prayer and supplication with the women and Mary, the mother of Jesus, and with his brothers. Let the words of my mouth and the meditation of my heart, let it be acceptable into thy sight, O Lord, my strength and my redeemer. Anoint my mind, anoint my mouth, anoint this message in the name of Jesus that I pray. For a subject, for a theme, for a topic, do me a favor right here. Just lift it up into the atmosphere and just say that this time the wait will be worth it. Hallelujah. This time the wait will be worth it. Ladies and gentlemen, as we stand here on the day of Pentecost, it's important to note early in my sermonic presentation to carefully consider, where would we truly be if it had not been for the leading and the guiding of the Holy Spirit? If it had not been for the keeping power of the Holy Spirit. We thank God here on today for the power of Pentecost. Pentecost is one of the most significant moments in Christian history because it marks the coming of the Holy Spirit in the birth of the church. In Acts chapter 2, the disciples who once lived in fear were suddenly filled with divine power. They were filled with boldness. They were filled with purpose. What began as a small gathering of believers became a movement that would forever change the world. Pentecost, it was not just an emotional encounter. It wasn't just an emotional experience, but it was the fulfillment of God's promise. Jesus had told his followers to wait for the power of the Holy Spirit, and it was on that day of Pentecost that heaven responded. I get ready. I'm really trying to hold it, but God sent me here to tell you that heaven's getting ready to respond. He's getting ready to respond. Heaven responded. The rushing wind and the tongues of fire that we hear on today, it symbolizes God's presence dwelling within his people, empowering them to preach the gospel to every nation. The meaning of Pentecost reminds us that Christianity is not meant to be lived in human strength alone. No. Rather, God gives his spirit to guide us. God gives us his spirit to transform, to empower us as his believers for his purpose. That same spirit that was there at the early church is still at work here on today. That's right. Calling us to live boldly to live holy, to live faithfully, completely living a surrendered life unto God. Pentecost teaches us that when God fills his people with his spirit, fear gives way to faith. Weakness becomes strength, and lives are forever transformed and changed. And so it's important that we don't lose sight here in what I really need us to understand here on today, because as we are preparing for this season that we're getting ready to go into, we must understand that Pentecost is not just a date on the church calendar, but it's more of a spiritual checkpoint. It's a spiritual reminder. It's a spiritual check-in, if you will, on God's people. It's a prophetic intersection in the spirit where the moment or the posture of your obedience and timing, they all collide. For many of us, we are right here at the cusp of experiencing Pentecost in a greater way. You've heard the word go forth this year. You've been receiving word all throughout Bible study, all throughout every Sunday. You can sense the momentum that's happening here even now in the household of faith, let alone in your own lives. You've seen, even in this very hour, you've seen the glimpses of the promises of God in your life. But for some of us, if we be honest, you're stuck right now between what God has said and what still hasn't shown up yet in your life. You're stuck somewhere between the promise of God and the process. You're living in the moment that's called the weight of the weight. And that's exactly who I came to preach to on today. I came on assignment to preach to every person that's here in this room who's ever had to wait longer than expected. I want to preach to the ones who've learned how to patiently stay in posture. Those who know what it means and knows what it feels like to suffer long, patiently having to wait in posture, waiting for an answer, waiting for an open door, waiting for a yes, waiting for God to show up, patiently having to wait in posture even when it seemed as if nothing has shifted in your favor, when it feels like seasons have skipped by you and passed over you. The ones who have had to hold on to prophecy through pain. The ones who had to hold on to prophecy through pressure. Had to hold on to your prophecy even through periods of silence. You didn't walk away, but if you're honest, Lady Holder, you were tired. You really wanted to. You were ready to walk away. You were ready to throw in a towel. You were ready to give up because you were waiting in a place for something that God has promised you, but what you were waiting for has still yet not come to pass. And if that's you here in the house on this morning, I want you to understand that this word is for you. This word is for you, because the weight of the weight is not to break you, but it is to build you. It is to lift you up. It is to strengthen your character. I want you to look at your neighbor for the first time here on today and just tell your neighbor, God is about to show you why you had to wait so long. That's right. God is getting ready to show you why you had to wait so long. And if I could prophesy here to you in your situation right here, I would tell you that the wait is going to be worth it. The wait is going to be worth it. The wait is going to be worth it. So point number one, real early, we have to understand that the wait is going to test your obedience. Yes. The weight is going to test all of our obedience. Your watch this, your ability to stay where God told you to stay. Your ability to stay where he spoke. The Bible tells us here in the first chapter and in the fourth verse, the Bible says, in being assembled together with them, he commanded them that they should not depart from Jerusalem. He told them that they should not depart from Jerusalem. I'm going to say it one more time. He told them not to depart from Jerusalem. You have to understand here, ladies and gentlemen, that this is Jesus speaking. He's He's talking to them. He's not giving them a suggestion. He's not giving them an option. Rather, he's giving them a command. He says that you are not to depart from Jerusalem. And what do you do, Resurrection, when your next instruction from God seems to be incomplete? When God tells you to do something and nothing at the same time, it's a conundrum. It's an oxymoron, if you will. How is it that you are instructing me to do something but not to do something at the same time? You want me to go, but you want me to stay still. You want me to go, but you want me to sit tight. You want me to go, but you want me to wait and not look at the clock. And he tells them to stay in Jerusalem. He tells them not to depart. Touch somebody and just tell them, don't depart. Don't depart. Don't depart this season from where God last told you to be. But in order to understand the importance and the significance of what he's actually telling them, he's telling them to not depart or leave in the face of their trauma. He's telling them to stay, not to go, not to leave, even though it's a reminder of where you last saw me crucified. He says, I know that you're afraid. I know you've become fearful, but watch this. I still need you to wait. I need you to stand still. He says, I know you tried to block it from your memory, and you've told yourself that you would never go back. You told yourself that you would never have to deal with this again because it's too much of a trigger of what happened. But he tells them to wait for the promise of the Father. And can I help you and tell you something here? Obedience, watch this, does not come always with clarity, but it does come with covering. It doesn't always come with clarity. You may not always understand why God is doing something in your life. You may not always have the answers in the test. You may not always have the privilege of clarity, but it does not come without his covering. God doesn't always tell you why, but he always covers you when you comply. You don't need all the answers. All you need to do is just stay in the place, at the place where he last told you to stay. I want you to put your hand here on your own self and smoke yourself and ask yourself this question: what was the last thing God told you, and did I obey? What was the last thing God said, and did I obey? Don't look at nobody else. This is you and God. Don't point the finger at nobody else. What was the last thing God said to you, and have you obeyed? Because the truth is this, that some of us want power, but we've left the place of his last word. You're asking for fire, but you moved out of alignment. I wish you would tell your neighbor here, neighbor, don't leave the last word too soon. Don't leave off the table in the place that's called process. Why? Because you have not fully recovered from your trauma. You have not fully recovered from your state of grief. You have not recovered from your last battle. You have not fully recovered, and here you are trying to move into the next place, into the next season of your life. Shout it loud here in the atmosphere. Don't leave the last word too soon. Don't let your feelings, don't let your emotions, don't let your fear, don't let the lies of the enemy push you out of the place of God's will. Don't let time rush you, but you've got to learn how to stay planted where God has planted you. I need a real praiser in here to clap your hands and say, Lord, help me to stay planted. Lord, help me to stay planted. Whatever you do, and regardless of what happens, you've got to stay planted where God has planted you. It will test your natural obedience.
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1: Somebody help the preacher here and just shout, "They continue." That's point number two, because the weight will always prove the level of your perseverance and your press. They continue in prayer. They continue in supplication. You got to understand here, ladies and gentlemen, that this was not a time for them to enjoy a vacation. The upper room, it was not a getaway of some sort, but it was real. It was real with tension. It was real with fear being present all around them, with uncertainty. It was a press. They had to press their way through. Have you ever been there where you've had to press your way through? They had to fight their way through. They had to muster up the strength to keep on going. For the disciples and those who were in the room, they had to push past what they just seen, because everything that they had experienced up until this present point in time in the kingdom of God, it seemed like a betrayal and everything contrary to that which is good. They had experienced the brutal visuals of death by crucifixion. They've experienced fear. They watched torment. They experienced the aftershock of the resurrection. All of that led them here into a room where all they could do now is wait. Have you ever been in a situation where all you could do was just wait? Look at somebody close to you and just say, "All you got to do is wait. All you got to do is wait." And it wasn't, watch this, it wasn't about them just being there, but it was about them being present. It was about their press, because you do know, Minister Stephanie, that you can be in attendance but still absent at the same time. After all that they had witnessed, after all that they had endured, after the miracle of the resurrection, they still had to press. They had to press past their doubts. They had to press past their confusions. They had to press past their questions. This has got to be the season in your life where you face and where you conquer your fears. You got to conquer every fear. I bind the spirit of fear right now in the name of Jesus. Satan, I command you to loose the grip of fear. I command you to loose the grip of torment over our minds. And the Bible says that after they pressed, they stayed. What why did they stay? They stayed because your presence is a part of the process. Let me say that again. Your presence, your here, your now is a part of the process. What are you saying to us, Pastor P? You cannot expect an upper room experience or an upper room power with part-time presence. Because it's not just about the Sunday outpouring, but it's also about your daily press. See, the truth is, too often we want the sound, but we don't want to sit. We want the tongues, but we don't want training. We want the overflow, but we don't want to get in line and stay in order. You want to have Pentecostal power, but you miss Wednesday night Bible study and discipleship. You want Sunday fire, but you're unfaithful. You're absent in your own prayer room. And you've got to understand here, church, that the outpour isn't for the random, but it's reserved for those who are ready in posture. Look at your neighbor here to say, you got to check your posture. You got to check. You understand it? It's not for the elitist either, but it's reserved for those who really want it, for those who refuse to let distractions destroy their discipline. For those who press even when their flesh is tempted and tries to speak to you and say that this is the time now for me to pull back. The devil is a liar. It's for those who posture themselves consistently and they stay ready. Come on and smoke yourself here on the chest again and say that this kind of power is preserved for the posture. It's reserved for the posture. If you can maintain your posture even in the midst of calamity, if you can maintain, hallelujah, your posture even in the midst of your confusion, if you can maintain your posture even when fear is all around you, then you're ready for power. You're ready for power. Tell yourself, I'm ready for power. Hallelujah, you're ready for power. But power is only for the posture. It's only for the posture. Point three, and I'm moving. Point three is that the weight will expose you. Tell somebody, or put it, or write it down in your notes, that the weight will expose you. But I don't want you to just look at the weight as a negative connotation. The weight is not just come to expose you, but the weight will also grow you. It will also grow you. The Bible says in the 14th verse that they continue. I'ma say it again. They continue. And I'ma keep saying it. They continue, because some of us come and stop. But you've got to continue. You've got to continue in prayer. You've got to continue showing up in a household of faith, even when you're sick, even when you're tired, even when you're broken, even when you're confused, even when the back is against the wall. You've got to continue. I need somebody to shout aloud so it can echo in this house, and just shout, they continue. They continue in prayer and supplication. And understand this, because that word continue is a loaded word. If you're able to see it in its full context of what I'm speaking about, the disciples, just think about what the disciples were dealing with at this time. The word continue is loaded because it suggests to us that there was some sort of struggle. There had to have been a struggle in their mind. It implies, if some of us understand this, it implies that even though they had to continue in prayer, even though they had to continue in supplication, there was probably a moment in their time, in their being, that they really did not want to feel like praying. There comes a time where you don't feel like doing it. There comes a time that we can be real, that you don't feel like showing up, but God says you've got to continue anytime. There probably was a time, Deacon Tim, where they did not want to sing any more songs. They did not want to sing any more hymns. Hallelujah. But they had to continue anyhow. And the longer they waited, the more God used the wait to expose what was on the inside of them. What is waiting going to do? Waiting is going to expose you to yourself. It's not about being exposed to anybody else, but it's about the exposure of what's on the inside of you. The substance of what's on the inside of you that's causing you not to see the full potential of what God has in your life. For the weight is going to show you your pride. The weight is going to show you your insecurities. The weight is going to show you where you fear. The weight is going to show you how you need and like to be in control of everything. The weight is going to show you how much you lack trust. And here's the truth, ladies and gentlemen, you can't carry Pentecost with personal ambition and arrogance. This is not a me show. This is not a you show. But this here is to magnify and to show forth the power in the work of the Holy Ghost. I don't care what you try to do here in your own strength. I come to tell you that you cannot walk in real power with hidden agendas. You can't walk in real power with hidden arrogance. You can't hold fresh fire and still be full of the flesh. God said, if I'm going to use you, I need a clean vessel. He says, I need a clean vessel. Create in me a clean heart and renew a right spirit within me. Grab your neighbor by the hand and just say, neighbor, let the weight clean you before the wind fills you. Hallelujah. I don't want to say that one more time. You got to let the weight clean you before the wind can fill you. Because if you skip the cleaning, meaning you're going to contaminate your next move. Hallelujah. I don't want to go anywhere. Hallelujah. I don't want the move of God. I don't want to go anywhere in the wind of God contaminated. That's like being torn up and taken up in a whirlwind of a tornado. The tornado grabs everything that's around it and it leaves a mess. It leaves rubbish. It leaves destruction. But you, when you're in the wind of God has a way of taking everything that's not like God and separating it so that you can be used for his service. I dare you to lift up your hands right here and open up your mouth and just say, Lord, you can use me. Lord, you can use me. And so here it is, that was number three, that the weight will expose you. The weight will also grow you. But tell somebody, hallelujah, point number four here, and we're getting ready to get out of here, that the weight will reveal that you can carry what you have not trained for. Hallelujah. The weight will reveal that you can't carry what you did not train for. This is why you've got to get into your word. This is why you've got to stay in your prayer closet. This is why

0: Sunday morning, and that's to preach you to the place of your power. Hallelujah, I'm here to preach, hallelujah, to the place where you learn to wait on God with patience until you receive your promise from him. The place where you recognize and you know that in spite of what it looks like, your obedience is getting ready to cause you and I to walk in an overflow. Hallelujah, because if it had not been for the Spirit of the living God who was on my side, look to your neighbor and just let him know, where would I be? That's where point number four shows us here in the text, that you can carry what you didn't train for. What are you saying to us, Pastor B here? That the weight room is your training room. For God didn't have them training without nothing. God didn't have them waiting for nothing. But it was in this moment here that he was conditioning their character. This was their weight training. He was teaching them.
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2: 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On hearing this, Jesus said to them, "It's not the health who need a doctor, but the sick. I have not come to call the righteous, but sinner." Welcome back to another edition of The Real Money Coach Show with Reverend Tony Jackson. 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Or go online at therealmoneycoach.com. I'm John Radcliffe, and this show is where faith meets finance and retirement planning in a way that makes sense to you while honoring your values. So let's talk real money, real wisdom, and real freedom with The Real Money Coach, Tony Jackson. Tony, how are you, sir?
3: John, I am doing fabulous. I'm actually doing really, really good. It's spring of the year. It's a little warm, but I'll take it. You know, I just jumping right into the fire, man. That scripture, it's not the healthy who need a doctor, but the sick. And I was, you know, just immediately was thinking about financial things, of course. Mm-hmm. And I was thinking about, you know, the one who needs the doctor the most is the one who thinks they're healthy, but they're not. And that is the person that needs the doctor more than anyone. And so that's what we hope to do, is to help those who may not know that they need help, but need help. And so I'm always about continuous improvement. And so let's go.
2: And it's not just helping them figure that out. It's educating them on it as well. Like you said, that sick person sometimes doesn't know they're sick until they get all the answers and all the information and show up to the doctor. And so a lot of what we're going to talk about now, I want you to think of it like this. The person who's heavy into fitness, they know their weight exactly. They know their blood pressure. They know their A1C. They know all of those numbers to the letter. Now, let's put that to retirement. Do you really know how much you have for retirement? Do you really know how much you need? Do you know how long everything will work for it all? And that's what we're here to do, to talk about all of that.
3: That's what we do, man. And I was telling a client the other day, is like, and this was one of those situations where it was a hard conversation, right? It's hard conversation. Young couple making great money came to me because they wanted some direction. And when we put the numbers, we normally don't do that in the first meeting. Mm-hmm. It's normally the second meeting. And so when we put all the numbers together, and we were looking at it, I could tell that they were a little deflated, right? Because of where it was. But at the same time, I knew that what I just did was quantified with how they already felt. And that's why they came. And the good news in this particular case, because they are young, you know, 30s, you know, they got a lot of time to change the direction of the ship. And so those are things I love to do with clients. It's just, you know, let's look at it. Let's quantify how you feel. Let's take some of the emotions out of it. And let's look at the facts, because the numbers don't lie. And, you know, and so let's do that. And, you know, the other part that I like is, it doesn't matter where you are in the process, John. It doesn't matter if you're like this couple in their 30s, or if you're like with this same day I met with a couple in their late 60s, wherever you are is where you are, and that's our starting point. And so let's get an assessment of what your starting point is, and let's talk about what's important to you in terms of going forward.
2: So when someone comes in and they walk in, and let's just say they jump into the numbers portion of it, because let's just face it, our world has changed. I was watching an old movie from the 80s, and they were talking about, got the job, making $70,000. Wow, that's a good salary. But back in the 80s, you were really doing really good with a $70,000 a year salary. But we can look around now and six figures doesn't even really go as far as it used to in some states. And people underestimate how much they really need in retirement. Where, like you said, those folks were deflated because they weren't at their goal. But then there's some people that get there and they think, I have more than enough. How do you help break that down for them? So, because the last thing we do, we talk about it all the time here. You know, God didn't give us the spirit of fear, but one of the biggest concerns, I'll say, that people have is running out of money in retirement. How do you help them understand what that number looks like and help them have a grasp of exactly what their retirement would look like to match their numbers?
3: Yeah, it's so interesting because, you know, you're right. When I grew up, it was like, man, if I could make six figures, if I can get to where I make six figures. I don't know, for me growing up, it was something about making six figures and having a house that was worth $300,000. I mean, that was my goal, right? And as we know, because of inflation, times have changed. Matter of fact, I had one client tell me this. He says, Tony, I just feel like $100,000 is the new $50,000.
2: Oh, wow. Yeah.
3: And you think about it and you think about inflation and how things are going up and the cost of inflation, particularly with the grocery store, the gas pump, medical expenses, all these things that we don't necessarily account for. Not to mention, I don't want to go into retirement and just survive. I don't want to go from the couch to the doctor's appointment to the grocery store back home because that's all I can afford to do. So what about putting a little travel in there? And, you know, what is airline tickets like now, right? And now that you've had like Spirit Airlines that folded, and people think, well, I didn't really ride Spirit anyway. But, you know, those discounted airlines help keep the big boys' prices down, right? Because they have to compete. And so we got all these things that are happening around us. And so knowing exactly what you're going to need in retirement to the best of our knowledge, right? Because we can plan for that and still not really know. But I think one of the things I said one time is the one thing is for sure is that there's going to be something unplanned happen, right? We know life does that. Life be life. And so it's important to just have a grasp of what you need. And as you mentioned, you know, what used to be seems like upper middle class or is now middle class, right? And so it's changed a lot. I recently, that really hit me a couple years ago too, because I thought about when I graduated from college, I got a job making $30,000 and it was, whoa, right? And my son graduated and his bonus for signing was $30,000. And I was like, man, time has changed.
2: Oh yeah.
3: But the cost of everything has changed. I mean, I paid less than $70,000 for my first house too. And you ain't getting that today, right? And so everything is relative, but I think we just have to be mindful of that and plan. And that's the key, is just to have a plan and not to go at it just aimlessly. You know, what do you say? Unstable man is, or a double-minded man is unstable in all his ways, right? And so how do we not be double-minded is just making sure that we know what we do know, what we can know, and what we can control. Let God control the rest, but plan and then let God do the rest.
2: But now let's talk about, I want to stick with underestimating, because people look at their statement. Tony, I've saved $500,000. And if you've done that, congratulations, you've done an outstanding job. But then they start thinking, okay, I'm going to take out, we all heard the common one, 4%. I'm going to take out 4% a year. This is going to take care of it. But then they start to realize that doesn't line up. How do you actually explain to someone the plan, and what other steps are there in the plan so we can break that misconception that people understand the strategies that go into it? It's not just more, it's more than just a 4% rule, because you want to have that conversation of what all can transpire as well, right?
3: Right. And let me just take a moment to explain the 4% rule for those who may not know what we're talking about there. The 4% rule has been the rule that for years in the financial advising, retirement strategists like me, we said whatever your portfolio balance is, as you used the example of 500,000, that you could take 4% of that, and that 4% would let you live the same lifestyle that you're living now and be comfortable that that money would not run out in your lifetime. Well, there's a couple problems in with that 4% rule. One of the problems with the 4% rule is that we're living in one of the most volatile times when it comes to the stock market. Mm-hmm. And we have all of these other things going on. You got digital cryptocurrencies and all these other things that are happening. And so a lot of advisors, and even I think it was Money Magazine, said that the 4% rule is probably too high today. So we got the fact that we have a volatile market. We don't know what's really going on with the economy. It can shift very quickly. Mm-hmm. And then, as we were just talking about, you also have the cost and inflation of things. And so when we look at that 4% rule, and, you know, let's be honest, if we do the math, $500,000 and 4% of $500,000 is $20,000. Mm-hmm. Now, what happens is someone who's been able to save $500,000 and all these things, and they've been able to do that, probably has a lifestyle that is more than $20,000 a year. So now what, right? So that's where we use other strategies that will allow that money to stretch out. It will allow that money to have more than a five. So, for example, you know, we look at some of our products and they allow you to have a guaranteed 5% or 6% withdrawal guaranteed for the rest of your life.
2: Okay.
3: So when we look at a strategy like that, that can help stretch that out. Then we look at the timing of things like Social Security. You know, when you take your Social Security, what's your full retirement age, those type of things as well. If there's a pension or if there's other types of income. And I think also in retirement, it could also be, you know, maybe you want to work part time. Maybe you want to supplement some of those things. But the fact is, again, it really boils down to sitting down with someone and developing an income plan so that you know. And also the timing of when you take things out. Mm-hmm. So, you know, you got taxable accounts and then you got tax-free things like Roth. Now, imagine that, too. What does that do for you if you have a great portion of your retirement, your 401k, 403b, and you convert it to a Roth where now you can take that money out? Taking 4% out and having to pay tax on it versus taking 4% out and pay no taxes, big difference.
2: Night and day, right? Difference.
3: Night and day difference, you know, a difference of could be 25, 30, 40%, mm-hmm. depending on where you live. And so all those things become part of the equation that we have to talk about. And what I like is I like to strategize. I like to strategize with my clients. Like, here's the strategy that works for you. Now, your strategy and your brother's strategy, your sister's strategy, all could be very different. Even if you were triplets and worked at the same place, it's very different depending on, you know, your family size, your dynamic, what type of lifestyle you want versus what they want. And so there's no cookie cutter approach. But the only thing I would say for everyone is to get a coach, to get a retirement strategist, a retirement coach that can help you and talk about not just the financial things, but what about the other things that are important in retirement? You know, preparing for your health and enjoying and traveling and some of the other things that we want to do. Before we came on the air, I was spent some time bragging about my grandson. What do you want to do with the grandkids? What do you, I'm a granddad. You know, kids ask me for something, they're probably going to get it, right? And, you know, my kids say I just got soft and I give them anything they want. I was like, well, yeah, I'm granddad. I can do that. And so when we retire, we spend more money on our grandkids and stuff like that sometimes. And And the reality, too, is we live in an economy where there's that sandwich generation, too.
2: Yeah.
3: Okay, that's a big deal where maybe I have a parent that I'm concerned about caring for, and I also have children. And so I'm kind of, that sandwich generation is those of us who are in between and have both of those dynamics going on. But it all is part of the conversation. It's all part of the strategy. It's all part of the journey that I love taking with my clients.
2: You know, because at the end of the day, retirement doesn't just mean go home and watch the stories. Go home and watch the soap operas the rest of the day. It doesn't have to be a death sentence. It can be a conversation that you can have in there what you want, the desires that you have, and enjoy this next chapter of your life that you've worked hard for. You think about it right now. This is the time of year. Kids are graduating from high school, graduating from college. They're preparing for that next chapter of their life. And let's just face it, all of us can probably look back over our life and would love if we were blessed to have a mentor or a role model, a pastor, someone that we could just kind of turn to just for that little bit of advice to get us to the next part of our life. Going into retirement doesn't exempt you from that as well. You can have just that, someone that can give you some advice, some guidance to go through and what all that's there. So you can start by simply saying and coming in and talking with Tony and saying, Tony, I've worked hard. I want to go to the North Pole, or I want to go to Alaska, or I want to go to the Bahamas, and I want to be able to do it and not worry about a paycheck and not have to sit here and be stressed about that. How can we put that together? And that's where you come in. The Real Money Coach is just that, coming in and letting them tell you all of that.
3: Exactly. I mean, because God said, I'll give you the desires of your heart, right? And I believe that, but I believe that also that we have a responsibility of stewardship and planning. And I tell people all the time, if you want to take a major vacation, you know, let's look at your finances. Let's look at where you are. And maybe you take a major vacation every other year and you take a smaller vacation in between. Who knows? I mean, it just depends on what you're looking for, what the desires of your heart are, and then what resources and assets you have for us to work with to make that happen. But I tell you what, I think going at it alone is probably the most difficult thing that you can do, because we don't know what we don't know. And even I, you know, I need someone, right, that I rely on for investments, because sometimes we have blind spots when it comes to our own things. And, you know, I think even the very definition, and that's why, you know, I love the name of our practice, the Real Money Coach, is because what does a coach do? A coach sees the court when you can't, right? It's hard to play in the game and coach it at the same time. I've seen them try. I've seen some people in pickup games try, but it's hard to do that. But when you have someone that can take an objective view outside of you know, in your house, outside of your home, and then I think it just can make a world of difference for you. And it's, we're not creating, like, I don't create this magic for my clients, right? It's not magic, it's math. And, you know, we look at the math. And if the math ain't mathing, let's figure out how to make it work.
2: But now, well, let me give out the number real quick. 704-610-1244. Give Tony a call. Get on the calendar. Sit down. Talk with them. Because here's the thing, and I want to hopefully ease some misconceptions here. Because some people might think, as you and I talk, and we do the show each and every week here on Praise 102.5, 610 AM. Thank you guys for always tuning in with us, that we're not talking about things that you have to be a multimillionaire to do. You don't have to be the Bezos and the Zuckerbergs and all of those. There's things that you guys could, that you can do that, because somebody might be listening and say, you know what? I'm not calling them. I don't have $1 million. I'm not a millionaire. But there's things that you can do that the wealthy do, that you can take strategies that they use and implement it and make it work for them as well, even if you're not a millionaire saved.
3: Well, you know, John, that's such a good point that you're making there, because I think two things happen. I think people who listen and we throw out numbers as an example. We even said six figures. I mean, for a lot of people, that's not what they make. We talk about a retirement account of $500,000 or $1 million and that type of thing. And people look at that and they say, well, I don't have that. And so they decide not to call. Well, to me, if you don't have that, it's even more important that you call, right? Because we do have strategies that can help you. Now, I'm not, as they always say, I can't get blood from a turnip, right?
2: Correct.
3: I can't do that. But let's take and look at where you are. And so we have those folks who say, I'm not going to call because I don't have enough. And then on the other side, kind of alluding to what we were talking about when we first came on, you have others who say, well, I have enough. I don't have anything to worry about. But what I like, John, is the fact that we can work with anybody from either one of those ends, right? And a guy told me one time, there's two types of money, a little and a lot, right? And so I'll work with you if you got a little or if you got a lot. But let's start with the 15-minute conversation. And the one thing I'm going to do is I'm going to be honest with you and I'm going to be upfront with you. We're going to try to get you whatever help you need to make sure that your latter days are better than your former days, that you have the desires of your heart, that you can live financially free, stress-free, and if we can make you tax-free, we'll make you tax-free as close as possible. You know, and all these types of things is what we do, and that's what we like about what we do. That's what we love about what we do, and that's what we want to do as far as many people as will allow us to.
2: You know, you don't know until you know. And I talked about it earlier, where there are people who are out there and they might know their statement. Tony, I've saved $500,000, $200,000, whatever the number may be. But then there's the behind the scenes of it as well. Because like I talked about earlier, there's the person who knows their weight, but then they don't know all the other. They might be running around with high blood pressure. You might have saved all of this money, but you don't know that. Not all of that money's yours. Uncle Sam still needs his cut. You need the strategy.
3: Uncle Sam is going to get his cut.
2: No
3: Uncle
2: matter Sam. What.
3: Well, and at the same time, when you think about it, is like there are people that we know that look perfectly healthy, right?
2: Correct.
3: I mean, they look like a picture of health. And then we find out, you know, God forbid, they have a heart attack or they have some type of medical issue. And we never expected it. And that's because we can't look at the appearance of things. And so even, you know, God doesn't look at the appearance. He looks at the inside. Mm-hmm. We got to take a look at the inside. We got to take a look at the numbers on the inside and be able to assess where you are and where you want to go and what is the route to get there. And I believe anyone who wants to get there, there's hope. But we can't invest, we can't plan with hope being a strategy. We need a solid strategy beyond just hope. And so I think that's what we do is we help to put those strategies together for people so that they're not just on hope, they're not just their faith, but we're putting numbers behind that. And just as you open our show each week, this is a place where faith and finances come together. And I say all this not that I don't have faith. I got faith, right? I got tremendous faith, but faith without works is dead. So you got faith. Now let's put the works in with it by, first of all, let's meet. Let's talk about your situation. And then let's see if we could put together a plan that will help you get there.
2: And don't be ashamed. This is judgment free. There's no judgment here when you come in. And like Tony said, he'll meet with everyone. He'll go from the different range, the different spectrum and see what he can do and find out all the information. Come in, bring all your paperwork. He'll ask you about everything. But the first thing is just a 15-minute conversation, sitting down, talking with him over the phone, having that conversation. You can put it on speaker if you want to have your spouse in the room as well. Because let's just face it, guys, we're not always going to be as transparent as we should be. And that's where our lovely wives will step in and help us out. I might be speaking for myself, but you want to have that 15-minute conversation. Sit down, talk with them, get to know them, and then go from there. Give them a call, 704-610-1244. That's 704-610-1244. 610-1244. And when you sit down and you talk to them, only thing you want to find out, we'll even help you out with some of the questions. If it's something of, hey, Tony, I want to know, do I have enough money for retirement? It might be a bigger question. Am I able to retire? Maybe it's even something of, hey, can I retire and still leave something and set some things up where I can leave something for my family? Or maybe go the other direction. Tony, I don't want to leave anything for him, and I want the check to bounce to the Undertaker. And we have that. They can come in there and they can just, this is the opportunity almost to bring in the wish list for what they want for that next chapter of their life, right?
3: Right. Exactly. And you know, as you were talking, it just reminded me of just a few meetings I had even earlier this week and last week. And one of them was we had a family. And to your point, it's not something you have to do alone. And so this was three generations on the Zoom. It was mom and dad, daughter and her husband, and granddaughter.
2: Oh, wow.
3: And he wanted everyone to hear the information. Granddad is the one that scheduled it, set it all up. But he wanted those other two generations to also hear it. And I just thought it was the most wonderful thing is to have this family conversation around money. And I just thought it was superb. I thought it was super. And so that's one thing that comes to mind. And the other thing is just, you know, it being judgment free, right? We say that, and that's really, really true. When we have that conversation, it's not going to be, you know, if you don't have a certain amount, I'm not going to talk to you on the phone or what have you. It's a judgment free zone. And if we really want to get, you can't go to the doctor, put it this way, you can't go to the doctor about a medical condition and not tell the doctor all your symptoms. Mm-hmm. It just doesn't work. And so, you know, and I think that's what's important is that you work with an advisor that you can trust, that you establish this rapport with, that you feel good about talking to, and then let's see what we can do to make things happen for you.
2: All you got to do is give Tony a call, reach out to him, sit down, talk with him, have that conversation, see if you want to work with him. It's very simple. His number, 704-610-1244. That's 704-610-1244. We're not going to put you on the air right now. When they answer the phone, just tell them you want to get on the calendar. And even what you can even say, and I'd like to have a conversation in the future about fill in the blank for what works best for you. Or you can go online to the website, therealmoneycoach.com. We thank you guys for tuning in each and every week right here on Praise 102.5, 610 a.m. to The Real Money Coach Show with Reverend Tony Jackson. I'm John Radcliffe. I can't thank you guys enough for just letting us come to you each and every week and talk with you. Tony, as always, I have a great time talking with you. To everybody listening, have a great rest of your weekend. Enjoy your weekend. Enjoy the weather if you're able to, or if not, at least enjoy your family. Be safe. Be kind to each other. And Tony, as always, I'd like to give you the final word.
3: Well, man, you said it all there, man. It's just enjoy your family, enjoy those things that money can't buy. And for the rest of the stuff, the finances, let's get together. Let's have a conversation about it and see if we can point you in the right direction.
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Amen, church. 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

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I hope your families are doing well. 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If you are a first-time listener to the E3 Experience, we extend a sincere welcome to you, and we hope and pray something is said to cause you to tune in again. Let us go to God in prayer. Father, we thank you for this day. We thank you, God, that you allowed us to get through this week and walk into this weekend, God. And we realize, God, that we can hear this broadcast, that we are winning mightily because we have lived to see another day. Thank you, Father, for your grace. Thank you for your mercy. Father, as we engage in this lesson this morning, as we talk about faithfulness and mental health, God, we ask, God, that you give us the discernment that we would not ignore our commitments to you or our commitments to the community and the foundational relationships that sustain us. God, may we surround ourselves with wise counsel and people who care and love about us so that people can effectively communicate if they see something wrong and we can get the requisite help that is needed. And so, Father, we ask this morning that you open our minds and our hearts to what you have to say to us through this lesson on today. God, we ask for everyone listening that you meet every soul at their point of need. And God, if you decide not to, for whatever reason, we're still going to give you the glory, honor, and the praise because you've been better to us than we've been to ourselves. Have your way in our lives, have your way in this broadcast, and we will be ever careful to give your name the glory, honor, and the praise. It is in the matchless, marvelous, and magnificent name of your Son, Jesus the Christ, that we pray. Amen. Again, good morning, and I hope all is well with each of you. This morning, we are going to take a look at 2 Kings chapter 17, and the title of this lesson is Faithfulness and Wellness. Faithfulness and Wellness. And so when you look at 2 Kings chapter 17, this chapter marks the fall of Israel due to disobedience and neglect of their own covenant with God. And one of the things we need to understand at the outset is that mental health can deteriorate when our foundational relationships and commitments are ignored, both with God and within our communities. And so I want you to think about this morning some of the pressures that you face today within your communities or on your job and dealing with racial trauma and systemic injustices. 2 Kings chapter 17 can illuminate the need for all of us, for us to check on and be aware of our spiritual and mental well-being. And so as we explore 2 Kings chapter 17, Israel's downfall serves as a cautionary tale about neglecting our spiritual and communal obligations. And we'll try to connect this narrative to mental health awareness, emphasizing the importance of maintaining our spiritual and mental wellness. And as we study this chapter this morning, I want you to consider how Israel's story mirrors personal struggles with mental health, such as isolation and anxiety, and the impacts of turning away from
foundational truths. And so together this morning, we will uncover how faithfulness to God and community can guide us to holistic wellness. So hopefully you have your Bibles open. Turn to 2 Kings chapter 17. I'm going to read the first six verses, beginning at verse 1, and I'm reading from the Holman Christian Standard Bible. The word reads as follows. In the 12th year of Judah's king Ahaz, Hoshea, son of Elah, became king over Israel in Samaria and reigned 9 years. He did what was evil in the Lord's sight, but not like the kings of Israel who preceded him. Shalmaneser, king of Assyria, attacked him, and Hoshea became his vassal and paid him tribute money. But the king of Assyria discovered Hoshea's conspiracy. He had sent envoys to So, king of Egypt, and had not paid tribute money to the king of Assyria as in previous years. Therefore, the king of Assyria arrested him and put him in prison. Then the king of Assyria invaded the whole land, marched up to Samaria, and besieged it for 3 years. In the 9th year of Hoshea, the king of Assyria captured Samaria. He deported the Israelites to Assyria and settled them in Hala by the Habor Gozan's river and the cities of the Medes. So, what do we have going on in these first six verses? Shalmaneser the fifth had become the king of Assyria after Tiglath-Pileser, who we've studied in a previous lesson. And so Shalmaneser continues to demand heavy tribute from Israel. And so Israel's king Hoshea decided to rebel against Assyria and join forces with King So of Egypt, which was a bad move because this move was also against God's commands. And so to destroy this alliance, Shalmaneser attacked and besieged Samaria for 3 years. But just before Samaria fell, Shalmaneser died. His successor, Sargon II, took credit for capturing the city, destroying the nation of Israel, and carrying away its people. And this was Assyria's third and final invasion of Israel. Now, the fact that Israel was invaded 3 times is something that has significance, because if you're invaded once, you probably should learn some lessons. If you are invaded twice, then you are just all off track. And then 3 times is going to be straight out disaster. So, and God is all in the midst, was all in the midst of these invasions. The first wave or the first invasion was merely a warning to Israel. To avoid further attack, they were required to pay money and not rebel. And as I said, at that point, the people should have learned their lesson and returned to God. But they didn't. And so God had allowed Israel, Assyria, to invade Israel again. And this time, carrying off some of the captives from the northern border. But the people still did not realize that they had caused their own troubles. That is a sign of a mental health issue. When you don't recognize that you can be your own worst enemy, then something may be wrong and you may need to seek help. Israel didn't realize this, and so what happened? Assyria invaded for the third and final time, destroying Israel completely, carrying away most of the people, and resettling the land with foreigners. As always, God was doing what he had said he would do. He had given Israel ample warning. They knew what would come, but they still
ignored God. Israel was now no better than the pagan nations it had destroyed in the days of Joshua. Israel had turned sour and rejected its original purpose to honor God and be a light of the world. And when we think about Israel's exile, it boils down to three things that caused it: idolatry, injustice, and the failure to heed prophetic warnings. Here's the question I want to raise here in this Mental Health Awareness Month. How can ignoring mental health lead to personal exile or separation from self and community? And simply put, when we are dealing with issues privately, in a personal way that affect us personally, it is important that we seek help. And we always don't do the best job of seeking help. We try to fix it on our own. We keep it inside, and it leads to disastrous consequences. We end up doing harm to ourselves and, in some cases, harm to our community. So we must be in tune spiritually and mentally, and, you know, have wise counsel around you that if something is not right mentally, that we get the help that we need. And many of you listening have an untapped resource that you don't even realize. At many of your workplaces and many of your jobs, you have what's called an employee assistance program, EAP, where there's a number you can call and get free counseling, free advice, and it's an unused benefit that many of you, those of you who are working, do not tap into. And I would encourage you to tap into your employee assistance program. All right, let's go to verse 7 in 2 Kings chapter 7. Let's read verses 7 through 17. This disaster happened because the people of Israel had sinned against the Lord their God, who had brought them out of the land of Egypt from the power of Pharaoh, king of Egypt, and because they had worshipped other gods. They had lived according to the customs of the nations that the Lord had dispossessed before the Israelites and the customs the kings of Israel had introduced. The Israelites secretly did what was not right against the Lord their God. They built high places in all their towns, from watchtower to fortified city. They set up for themselves sacred pillars and Asherah poles on every high hill under every given tree. They burned incense on all the high places, just like those nations that the Lord had driven out before them. They did evil things, provoking the Lord. They served idols, although the Lord had told them, "You must not do this." Still, the Lord warned Israel and Judah through every prophet and every seer, saying, "Turn from your evil ways and keep my commands and statutes according to the law I commanded your ancestors and sent to you through my servants, the prophets." But they would not listen. Instead, they became obstinate like their ancestors who did not believe the Lord their God. They rejected his statutes and his covenant he had made with their ancestors and the decrees he had given them. They pursued worthless idols and became worthless themselves, following the surrounding nations the Lord had commanded them not to imitate. They abandoned all the commands of the Lord their God. They made cast images for themselves, two calves and an Asherah pole. They worshiped the whole heavenly host and served Baal. They made their sons and daughters pass through the fire and practiced divination and interpreted omens. They devoted themselves to do what was evil in the Lord's sight and provoked him. All right. A lot going on right there. So
We just broke down the historical context and Israel's downfall. Now let's talk about spiritual idolatry and how it connects to mental health. The Lord judged the people of Israel because they had copied the evil customs of the surrounding nations, worshiping false gods, accommodating pagan customs, and following their own desires. This is a mental health red flag when you are easily influenced into doing harmful practices that you know are not good for you, particularly after you've been given prior instruction. That's a red flag that something may not be going right mentally. And so those who create their own religion tend to live selfishly. And to live for oneself, as Israel learned the hard way, brings serious consequences from God. Here it is, family. Sometimes following God is difficult and painful. But I would rather deal with the difficult and the painful than the alternative. And the alternative is spending eternity in the smoking section, if you understand what I mean. You can live for God or die for yourself. You must be determined to be God's people and do what he says regardless of the cost. What God thinks of you is infinitely more important than what those around you think. And if I got any young people listening, I need you to make sure you understand that. What God thinks of you is infinitely more important than what those around you think, what those in your crew think, what your Instagram followers think, what your Facebook followers think. You better stop going after clicks and think about, are your actions favorable by God? What does he think of you? Ruin has now come upon Israel, both for their public sins, but also their secret sins. Not only did they condone wickedness and idolatry in public, but they committed even worse sins in private. Secret sins are the ones we don't want others to know about because they are embarrassing or incriminating. Sins done in private are not secret to God, and secret defiance of him is just as damaging as open rebellion. Remember, God sees all and he knows all. He is everywhere. He is omnipotent. He is omnipresent. And he is omniscient. The people took on the characteristics of the idols and imitated the godless nations around them. Mental health, red flag, easily influenced. Israel had forgotten the importance and benefits of obeying God's word. And when you consider the role of prophets like Hosea and Amos, who call for repentance and justice, we have mental health advocates today who call for awareness and healing. We must be open to listening to wise counsel, because that can be a step toward mental wellness. The king and the people had become mired in wickedness. Time and time again, God had sent prophets to warn them of how far they had turned away from him and to call them to turn back. We could celebrate so many things about God, but the one thing we should celebrate is his patience and his mercy is beyond our ability to understand. God will pursue us until we either respond to him or, by our own choice and hardness of heart, make ourselves unreachable. Then God's judgment
is swift and sure. And the only safe course is to turn to God before our stubbornness puts us out of his reach. Now in verse 16, the text refers to the starry host, which refers to the pagan practice of worshiping the sun and the moon and the constellations. These were Assyrian gods that were being added to their religion. We also, in verse 17, mention this term divination. This refers to determining the future by means of witchcraft, and sorcery is consulting evil spirits. Forms of witchcraft, fortune telling, and black magic were forbidden by God. They were wrong because they sought power and guidance totally apart from God, his law, and his word. Isaiah echoed this law and prophesied of the complete destruction these occult practices would bring to those who participated in them. Idolatry, family, is a metaphor for misplaced priorities. What are some misplaced priorities today? How about workaholism? How about materialism? Both of these things can harm mental health. That pursuit of promotion, that pursuit of stuff, that can harm our mental health. What are some idols in your life that have disrupted your mental peace? We all have some. Healthy right now, the healthy thing to do is to name them so that we know what they are. Write them down. So we've talked about spiritual idolatry and mental health. We've talked about the historical context of Israel's downfall. In verses 18 through 31, which we don't have time to read this morning, but I encourage you to read after the broadcast, we have this notion of community disintegration and personal well-being. And so as we read, Israel was taken into exile, just as God's prophets had warned. And we said earlier that whatever God predicts will come to pass. And this, of course, is good news to those who trust and obey him. They can be confident of his promises. But it is bad news to those who ignore or disobey him. Both the promises and warnings God has given in his word will surely come true. Moving the Israelites out and moving foreigners in was a serious resettlement policy to prevent revolt. And spreading the Israelite captives across the Assyrian Empire prevented their uniting and repopulating Israel with foreign captives. And it made it difficult for remaining Israelites to unite as well. The mixture of peoples resettled in Israel came to be known as Samaritans. They were despised by the Jews even through the time of Christ. The new settlers in Israel worshiped God without giving up their pagan customs. They worshiped God to appease him rather than please him, treating him as a good luck charm or just another idol to add to their collection. And a similar attitude is common today. Many people claim to believe in God while refusing to give up attitudes and actions that God denounces. God cannot be added to the values we already have. He must come first, and his word must shape all our actions and attitudes. Israel was conquered because it had lost sight of the only true God and the importance of following him. When conquering the land, the Israelites were told to destroy the pagan influences that could lead them away from God. Their failure to do so brought about their ruin. Here they faced an even greater influx of gods from the many pagan peoples moving into the land.
when community life disintegrated, individual suffering followed close behind. And while 2 Kings 17 is a narrative of loss, there's hope of restoration if we turn to God. If we're going to restore our mental health, we must have healthy spiritual practices, counseling, and community support. And so I want you to think about today, if you have around the house a potted plant, I want you to take a look at it. I want you to imagine a plant in a pot. If it's not watered or placed in sunlight, it starts to wither. Similarly, our mental health requires nurturing through faith, community, and care. Just as a plant needs the right conditions to thrive, we need spiritual and mental nourishment to grow. Let us commit to creating spaces of light and support for ourselves and others. Heavenly Father, guide us in nurturing both our spirits and minds. Help us to remain faithful, attentive to your voice, fostering communities of love and care. Amen, amen, and amen.

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6: Good morning, praise listeners. This is Bishop Keith Felton bringing you the glorious gospel of Jesus Christ. I'm excited to bring you this message this morning. I know it's going to change your life, get you to see things differently in your spiritual walk as we endeavor to go deep into things of God. 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
5: Wait patiently for him. Fret not thyself because of him who prospered in his way, because of a man who bringeth wicked devices to pass. Cease from anger and forsake wrath. Fret not thyself in any wise to do evil. Can you say amen? Amen. I want to talk from the subject, amen, from the subject restlessness. Somebody say restlessness. I feel that God has shared with me that there's a spirit of restlessness in the body of Christ. Is God, when is my breakthrough coming? It's a spirit of restlessness that we're in church, but we can't see any good coming from church. And we seem like the society is progressing on, living in a kind of way. If you really want a problem in your life, stand on a promise that God gave you. Because when you stand on the promise that God gave you, it seems like every problem that will exist in the world will come against your promise. And God began to say, fret not thyself because of him who will prosper in his way. That means that don't get concerned about secular society and what they're doing. They're trying to talk against church. They deconstructing Christianity. Thank you, sir. They doing all these things to come against the things of God, making the men and women of God seem like serving God is of no effect. But the devil is a liar. There's a certain restlessness that's in the body of Christ that believers are fainting because they're frustrated over things that are in their personal lives. It is not the devil. It's the stuff that we deal with. And nobody wants to talk about this, but I'm going to talk about it for the next 5-15 minutes. Is that okay? God said, we're so frustrated until it's birthing a spirit of restlessness in our lives. Because we're so worried about when are you going to do this? God, you say you was coming through. And God said, now I'm in an inquisition about your blessing because you're doubting me because of your situation. And if you don't get out of your situation, you'll kill your seed. And some people don't understand that doubt is killing your seed. You can go to church for a little while. And just because you're in church, that doesn't mean you're fabricating the formula that makes your blessing come to fruition. Because sometimes we can have a religious spirit and just come to church and do what we do. And sing and play and do all these different things and preach and this and that and other and administrate. But that doesn't mean that you're operating by faith. And when you don't have any internal power, everything on the outside of you becomes frustrating because you have nothing holding you and you become what? Restless. God, when is this going to happen? I've been serving you. I gave up the wrong for the right. I did all this. God said, you are restless because your situation has not changed and you've been in a state of preparation for too long. Am I preaching to anybody? God said, you've been in church, you're waiting on me. You pray, you're waiting on me. Your money's still looking crazy. But in yourself, you believe that I can do it. But down in your spirit, you're restless because your life seems like it's running out of time. Everybody gets restless. I don't care who you are, if you've been serving God long enough, you do get restless because you got plans and you got things that you want to see God do, but it seems like they're not doing it. And you say, God, I'm going to wait on you. Does anybody know what it is to feel like to wait on the Lord and seem like the God that you're waiting on has forgotten about you? And you see people coming up and you see people smiling and you see people going on with their lives and you say, God, I'm waiting, but the weight of waiting on you is causing me to be restless. Are y'all hearing what I'm saying? I'm going to sit here and wait on the Lord, and you wait for a little while and you do good in your strength, and you wait for a little while and people think you got it together, but so all of a sudden you get restless and now you be like somebody waiting for a bus. You start sticking your head out, say, God, when you coming through? Am I preaching to anybody? God, I've been faithful. I did this and I did that. I did everything you told me to do, but where is my blessing? God said, your blessing is on the way, but you're just too restless. You move by anything. People don't look at you right, you're angry. People don't move right, you're angry. God said, you're restless in your spirit because you're wrestling not against flesh and blood. You wrestle against your own faith, your own doubt, your own expectation. No one is doing anything to you. You just got to lock into the Savior instead of the situation. Are y'all getting anything out of this? Did you know when Peter stepped out the boat, he did good until he took his eyes off Jesus? That means the same storm that was in Jesus' life, Jesus was walking on water, Peter did it too. As long as Peter was walking on water, gazing on Jesus, it didn't matter if the storm was going, lightning was flashing, because what he was gazed upon was more powerful than the storms around him. Somebody's going to get this. God said, it used to be you would serve me in the midst of hell and high water. You would come to church, you put your clothes on, couldn't get out the door because your eyes were stayed on me. But now your situation has gotten you restless. Oh, I'm about to drop off into a dimension. You are so restless about your situation until your eyes have been stayed off Jesus, and now you're focusing on the storm. Are y'all hearing what I'm saying? We got a lot of storm stories in the body of Christ. Oh, God, he gave me through this, and the devil thought he had me. God said, tell him how you kept your eyes on me when it seemed like all hell was breaking loose. Tell him how you got struck by lightning, but you pulled yourself together and kept walking on the water, and that water represents your situation. The thing that you thought you were going to drown, the thing that you thought you were going to lose your mind, the thing that you thought were going to overcome you and overtake you, but you walked on it as long as you stayed on Jesus.
6: This is Bishop Keith Felt. I just want to break into the program for this one moment. If this message and the ministry has blessed you down through the years and you really didn't have time to really come out and support, feel free to support the ministry in any capacity that you can. Just go to

God said, you're calling everything that I already know you've done. It's just that your situation has gotten you talking to me like you done lost your mind. I knew they were going to like this other deal, but I'm going to keep right on preaching it. Your situation got you talking to God just because things ain't added up in your personal life. Now the devil has stopped attacking the world, and now he's just attacking you as if you're the only one that's going through. That old devil been on my trails. You're magnifying that trail that the devil's on because your situation hadn't changed yet. And most people want change. They don't want to change. They want their situation to change. God said, I'm going to use the situation to change you. What if I change the situation and you still dirty, low down, all this, that, and to the other? And God said, no. You got this backwards. I'm going to change you, but you cannot let the time span in which I change your situation dictate how you serve me. That means if I don't come through when you want me to come through, you stop slacking off. You won't pray. You get discouraged. You're easily frazzled. You're blown by every doctrine. And I don't know if church works anymore. I don't know if I want to be saved anymore. And God said, because you're restless, because what you're up against is that you think is more powerful than what I said about you. Oh, y'all hearing what I'm saying? A restless spirit. A spirit that trusts, but don't trust at the same time. A spirit that say, yes, I will, God, as long as you will, God. A spirit that say, God, is any way you bless me? And God, suppose I want to bless you like this. Suppose I want to bless you to allow you to go through something to transform you. Because what I won't change will transform. Because you're restless now, because you're matching up what you think you've done for me against what I should have done for you. We all guilty of that right there. You do something for somebody that you didn't have to do, and you went out your way. And then when they don't respond back accordingly, you say, you know what? All that stuff I done did for her, and she gonna treat me like this? Oh, I should have told Hoppo to be. We get within ourselves because we measure what we've done and the response. So flip that supernaturally. We'll come to church for a little while. We'll pay tithes. We'll pray a little bit, and we do good according to our own standards. And then we take what we've done and bring it back to God. God, I've been faithful. And God said, you only did this for 6 months. You was in the world for 20 years, baby. I want you to look at somebody and say, ain't that suspicious? You've been in church for 6 months trying to get your life together, been in the world for 20 years, and you wouldn't complain. And then God said, be patient with me as I was patient with you when you was club hopping, Newport smoking, weed smoking, snorting, drinking. God said, I waited for you, I protected you, and now you're putting me on a time frame? Have you lost your mind? God said, because you become restless. Because you think your service demands a certain level of blessings. I've been faithful for years. I've been faithful over a few things. And God, seem like you will come through right now. God said, your restlessness, that's not prayers of faith. That's prayers of frustration and inward anger. And God, why would you bring me to this cliff with no parachute? And God, why are you doing this to me? And God, I've been faithful. Seem like everybody's being blessed. But I'm going down. God said, you're just restless in your spirit. Are y'all getting anything out of this? I feel like I dropped off into a dimension. Amen. Changes, the lack of changes in your life takes you away from the seed that's in your life. Are y'all hearing what I'm saying? Because we come to church and say, God, gonna change my situation. Well, your situation has already changed. But you haven't changed. Because if you're still looking at you still, my situation, you're to change. Your situation has changed. You just ain't got there to see it yet. We walk by faith and not by sight. If God said, I'm bringing you out, you say, I've got to begin to live my life like I'm coming out. I can't wait to come out. I can't hope to come out. I can't fit in to come out. I'm already out. And God said, when you change the way you think, you change what you expect in your life. So now we got a church full of people that want God to change their situation when they're already changed. They just got to catch their mind up to the move. Tell somebody, say, I'm already blessed. I'm already blessed. My mind has to keep up with the move.

0: here we are in church believing God for changing. My God said, I've already changed your situation. It's just that your mind hadn't caught up with what I've done. And now you think you're in the forefront, the background, but really your blessing's in the forefront. As a man thinks in his heart, so is he. If you don't think you change, you're not changed. But if you know God changed your life, you start living like you change. You start moving like you change. Even if you're going down into the gutter and the mud, I shall arise. Though I fall, I will arise. I took a hit, but I'm going to rise. I took a fall this week, but I'm going to rise, because my situation does not dictate my transformation. I'm already up. Change takes attention from your seed. I need some. Does anybody have any change? You got any change on you? I don't know. This just came to my mind. I could use that. I hope I don't break it. Amen. Jesus. Amen. The stuff come to my mind. Amen. So I got to make the scriptures make sense. Amen. Come on, Deacon, I need you. Amen. Handy dandy. No, I need you down there. Lord Jesus. he was zealous. Stand in front of the church. Amen. Okay. He's my situation. Ain't that something? He's a big situation, isn't he? It's a big fella. It's a big fella now. But he's my situation. And I've been coming to church just asking God to change my situation. But unbeknownst to me, I've been planting seed. And when you put the seed against the situation, it seems like the seed doesn't even have a chance. So we'll focus on our situation instead of getting our seed to cultivate. So we come to church and shout and roll around. The altars, the ushers will hold a white towel over you. You get up, brush yourself off. Still no change, because your change is still as big as it was when you left the sanctuary or your house to go to the sanctuary. You got to get this. But in the meantime, your seed is laying dormant behind your situation. It is the thing in your life that needs the most attention, but it's overshadowed by something that you're waiting for God to change, and it seems it's not changing. Somebody's got to get that right now. So I'm trying to bring your focus in while we come to church. The African-American community has specialized in capitalizing off change. God is going to do it. Change is going to come. But we never talk about the seeds you've already sown. We never talk about if you pay attention to when it's going to happen and how it's going to happen, you'll become restless. And then you don't pay attention to cultivating the seeds that you've already sown. Because you come to church, God is getting ready to break this yoke. He's going to break this thing off my life. And God said, I've already broken it. You need to remember in the scriptures, for the battle is not yours, it is the Lord's. And I need you to pay attention to your seed and get off the situation. If you trust me enough, I'll fix your life up. I'll shine you up like gold. But take your mind off what's going on in your life. You didn't start it. You couldn't control it. He who began a good work in you shall be faithful to complete it. And Satan likes to take the believer. Once he or she gets saved and start trying to turn their life around, he likes to magnify your situation to take your mind off of your seed. Because in this illustration, the situation always looked bigger than the seed. This is what I need you to do. Bring the baby over here. You and the baby come. Now the seed, just remember, the seed with the keys now. Now it's the little baby. You see how it's growing? It's growing. And you have to pay attention to different stages of your seed. Every seed that you sow is in the ground, it's going to grow. But it only grows when you pay it attention. They always say the pig that gets fed the most is going to be the big pig. I come to tell somebody this morning, are you feeding your seed or are you frustrated with your situation? Have your situation just driven you to church? Are you coming to church based on your situation, or are you coming to church to get that seed to come up? I'll wait just a little while longer. Are you driven here because you want Jimmy Lee to change? And I did thing for Jimmy Lee, and Sally, she got to get right. God, I'm giving you the set. God say, you need to give yourself to me. I got Sally in them, and pay attention to your seed, because that's what you've been believing for. And now that it has come out of the ground, it's a little infant baby. It's a little infant baby. That means that it needs attention. It needs cultivating. It needs caring for. But what the enemy does, now Deacon Rodney, raise up your hands. He'll fly up stuff in your life to get his attention. Wave your hands, just wave, and there you go. He'll wave at finance. He'll wave, it seems like, because when you make plans, that's when all hell breaks loose. And God said, if you don't take your mind off what you need, if you don't take your mind on what done left you, if you don't take your mind on what's going on in your body, those just situations that take your mind off the seed that was planted. When you told me yes with your life, I know you had to walk through the divorce. I know you had to go to chemotherapy. I know your baby's hooked on crack, but that's a situation that I can fix. But don't let the situation take your mind off the seed that's already come through the ground. Is anybody getting anything out of this? Because there's somebody right now that's going through and they love the Lord. It just seems like they go from one wave of situation to the next. It seems like all hell breaks loose. And when I would do good, evil is present. Seems like the best of me is the worst of me. It's just Satan waving his arms in your situation to get your mind off of the seed that you've already cultivated in Christ Jesus. If you are saying God is getting ready to do something in your life, if you don't gave up the wrong for the right, God is getting ready to do something in your life. Now, y'all can sit down now. Minister Ashley, come forward, amen. Oh, no, don't go nowhere. You're still the situation. Now, stand behind him now. Now, the situation and the seed getting bigger now. See, Satan don't like this. Satan will cause restlessness right when God is getting ready to do something good. He will cause you to about lose your mind. Have you ever been doing something you say, God, how long do I have to wait? And God said, your seed is already up. You just focus on what the situation is. God said, just be still and I will fight your battles. But pay attention to the seed that's coming out of the soil. You can't see it, but you got to water it with your faith. And you got to water it with your obedience. And you got to water it with tithing and offering. You got to water it with binding and loosing, because your seed is not just in the ground, it's out of the ground. And you have to understand that restlessness comes when you think you've done everything right, but all hell is breaking loose. Can I drop this on you right quick? When you can't see anything, that's when you panic. Are y'all hearing what I'm saying? I'll never forget, we would come home and the garage, it was pitch black. First lady said, yeah, she said, uh-huh. First lady would not get out of the SUV until I made my way to the house to turn on the garage lights, because she was afraid that she couldn't see. And she always was afraid that a bug would come out and try to land on her. The devil is a lie. I just threw that out there, amen. But you have to understand, in your walk with the Lord, we do good when we can see. But what did Jesus tell Thomas? Blessed are those who believe, but yet not see. Faith coming by what? Hearing, not seeing. We walk by faith and not by. That means situations will get your visual, but your lack of faith will cause your seed not to grow. And that's why sometimes we can't see God prosper us in the body of Christ, because we're so situational conscious. I need a bigger house. I need another car. I need some more money. I got to get out of here. I hate everybody. I just threw that out there. Amen. Are y'all hearing what I'm saying? And we're so situated until we don't understand there's a seed that's growing up behind the situation, but you can't see it because you're always fighting something that shouldn't have your attention. Oh my goodness, I got to take my time, because somebody needs to hear this. And in the meantime, Deke, please wave your hands. In the meantime, they're partying like it's 1999. They're living it up. You see people just flashing and flossing. Amen. And he's just showing you a distraction, but he would never tell you your seed is behind your situation. Don't think that everything that you've given up, that God hadn't seen your sacrifice. You just locked, engaged on what's not happening until you can't see behind the situation what is happening. Oh, I'm about to drop off into a zone right now. That means you cannot come to church and panic. Like, God, when are you going to do it? God say, while you're looking at the situation, I'm strengthening your faith, because your blessing is going to blow your socks off. And Satan wants you so dependent on me fixing something that I've already fixed. Are y'all hearing what I'm saying? God told me one time, I said, God, you know, I got a lot of enemies. God said, what enemies, Keith? What? Look at somebody say, what enemies? Who told told you you had enemies? Adam and Eve, who told you you were naked? The devil would tell you anything to get your mind on what the seed is. God said, if you for me, who can be against you? If they rise up against you, they rise up against me. Get your mind off of your stuff and let me bless your life right where you're standing. God said, it's the seed that I want you to pay attention to. You're already blessed. Oh, y'all hearing what I'm saying? Got you to the point you don't know where I have to want to come home. I'm so sick of living. Well, I'm like, God said, now you're letting your flesh get away. I'm so tired of dealing with people. God said, I send you to the lost. It's just that you're restless now because your situation has dehydrated you, depleted you, reduced you down to your least common denominator until all you can think about, I need this money by this time. I need this by next week. If I don't get this, they're going to do this. And God said, look at you worshiping your situation and don't realize you have a seed that has been planted years ago that's coming through the soil. Are y'all hearing what I'm saying? But all we see is people prospering. Sister Funderburg, all we see is church people. Keep waiting. Look like they got a new car, and I've been struggling for years. I don't know what's going on. Maybe I'm in the wrong place. God told me that my season is up. And it's not your season. It's your situation driving you crazy. And don't realize that if you sat down with that woman or man who's displaying new things, you realize that they done cultivated something that came out of the ground. It was not the situation that blessed them. It was the situation that matured them to handle the blessing that came out of the ground. Don't glorify your brother and sister because they demonstrate you something different than you. You thank God that they made it through the hell and high water they had to go through. It took a lot to get that paycheck. It took a lot to get that new car. You'd be surprised how many people got beat, how many people got raped, how many people lost this just to get what they got. Don't you ever do that. You're so situational conscious until you're looking at other people measuring their success by your situation, and you have nothing to do with that. Paul says, now, wise for us to measure ourselves by ourselves. That's not wise. Because if you're going to do that, you got to take in the whole scope of what I've gone through. So we base things. So Satan is waving your situation. I just need God to come through. And God said, look at what's going on behind the situation. Oh, y'all hear what I'm saying? Because growth hurts. And sometimes God will use your situation to let you know your faith ain't what you think it is. Have you ever dealt with somebody that's strong for other people, but they can't be strong for themselves? They have the faith to walk on water and hopscotch to the devil and take back to the enemy's camp what the devil stole. But when it comes to themselves, they have no power. They would in no wise have been able to lift up themselves. Meaning that they can come up, they can carry out and lay down, and they walk on slipping themselves, but they can't do it for themselves. And the reason why they do that, let me give you the answer to the test, is that when they step out under the canopy of their situation, they start walking in their purpose. That's why some people are more powerful outside their own home than they are in their home, because their home represents the struggle. And you can't be who you are when you got Duke Power saying, if we don't get this, you're going to be lighting candles like Little House on the Prairie. And you can't get in your zone, but you step out of your... I'm going to make this make sense. You can go on vacation and sleep like you took two bottles of NyQuil because the environment changed. You can go on vacation and you contemplate, I don't ever want to go back because the environment changed. Because you're not under the canopy of your situation. Now, if you move no matter where you go at, if you don't handle who you are, you can move here, there. Sooner or later, the new place is going to be like the old place. And you cannot run away from yourself. I'm moving to Hawaii. I'm getting away from Charlotte. I'm sick of Charlotte. I don't know what to do. And don't realize that you're bringing the same canopy of unresolved issues to Hawaii. And then 2-3 years later, the Lord been putting in my spirit to move back to Charlotte. You just got there, baby. Are y'all hearing what I'm saying? So your situation has you restless. Satan wants that. Minister Ashley, you can take a seat now. Now, Craig, Anthony, I need you to do something. Get that blue chair. Amen. Amen. I hope this works because I need it to work. If it don't work, I'm here about it for the rest of the year. Amen. D's, go stand behind that chair. Yeah, I want you to stand on it, amen. You can do it. Bless his heart. He nervous now. Bitch, I ain't know you're going to tell me to do that. There you go. Now the seed is overshadowing the situation. You know, weeping may do it for a night, but joy comes in the morning. I'm not preaching to anybody that's at a stage of your life that all you see is your blessing. I know you're going through hell and high water, but it took time for your blessing.
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2: 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Again, thank you so much. 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

Hey, what's cracking, y'all? It's Griff from Get Up Weekends with Erica Campbell. Listen, coming up this hour, Erica will share her faith walk. And today we're talking with Jonathan Nelson. He has a new single called When I Think, I Thank. And it's another Jonathan Nelson hit. You know how them Nelson boys get down. Also, the ENG True Hollywood Bible Story this week is the story of Peter walking on water. You are going to be very surprised who our special guest is on that one. Plus, I'll share my joys and concerns. And to celebrate my daughter's birthday, I'll share how we took the best trip ever to Canada. So as you can see, we got a full hour. You don't want to miss it. It's Get Up Weekends with Erica Campbell.

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4: All right, good people. It is time for the Faith Walk of the day. And, you know, in light of people asking, are things still a sin? I don't know who, you know, cancels out sins and says it's no longer a sin. I don't know who do that. Which is all under the grace, but I digress. Today, I want to ask y'all, do y'all still be lying? You still be lying for no reason? Y'all still got long-standing lies in your family? Like, you ain't told nobody that ain't they mama? Or that ain't they daddy? Y'all still be doing that? Man, why? Why y'all lying? Lying lips are an abomination to the Lord. But those who act faithfully are his delight. The Bible still talks about lying, y'all. Truthful lips endure forever, but a lying tongue is but for a moment. You're going to lose your life over lies, is what I read. I don't know what you read, but I tell my kids, we can deal with the truth. We can't even deal with a lie. A lie will send me to the moon. You're getting in all kind of trouble for lying. But for the truth, we can process the truth. You know, I come from a generation where certain things, that it was just secrets in the family. Certain things we just didn't know. We don't talk about that. Someone said, don't talk about that. I'm like, why do people, I don't get that. And I know that I'm not making light of it, but I know it's a big deal for some families. Certain things they just don't talk about. Like, remember that cartoon, We Don't Talk About Bruno? Yeah, y'all just got certain family members y'all just don't talk about for what have they done, for, you know, for whatever reason. People have been, you know, cast out of their family for all kinds of things, and then you just don't talk about them anymore. I don't think God is pleased, y'all. I don't think lying about where they went or what they did. Oh no, he just moved away. No, he didn't. He's in jail. Can't we just tell the truth? You know what I mean? Like, just tell the truth. Who are you lying to? What you lying for? Who are you protecting? Who is the lie protecting? What it says is you are a liar. You're not gonna call yourself a liar. No one wants to call themselves a liar, but tell the truth. Tell the truth in your life. Tell the truth with your family. Tell the truth with yourself. Tell the truth. Speak your truth in love. You can speak it in love. You really can. Relying? For who? For why? For what? Tell the truth. Easier said than done, because some things that you admit will be shameful. Some will be hurtful. Some will break people's heart. Yes, I know, but I think there's still a way to tell the truth, especially if we know we're not supposed to be lying. All right. Simple one. I love you so much. That's the Faith Walk of the day. Y'all quit all that lying out there. All right. Love you and I mean it.
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3: Good mornings, y'all. I'm Erica Campbell and my friend Jonathan Nelson. Jonathan, you got a new single. Tell him about it.
4: It's called When I Think I Thank.
3: Okay.
4: It really is a song of gratitude. It's the song telling God thank you. You know, Jesus healed 10 lepers and only one came back to say thank you. So I don't know about anybody else, but I'm one of the ones that's saying thank you. So that really is what this song is all about. When I think I thank.
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0: Fire.
1: Thank you.
0: Oh, Lord. Okay. How did this song come about?
2: So, hey, Dad. I don't know if he's up yet. So, y'all know I'm from a Pentecostal church. My father would get up and say, when I think of the goodness of Jesus. First of all, in T-minus 30 seconds, my father could destroy the church, right? So, he said, when I think of the goodness of Jesus and all he's done for me, everybody said, hallelujah, right? Mm-hmm. And he says, when I think about it, I think about it. So, that always logged in the back of my head. And so, the scripture in Luke 17, I started reading that. And the concept started being developed. I sat down with to my Baltimore family, Kenneth Shelton and Joe Pryor. Mm-hmm. I was actually on an airplane, and a lot of it came to me. I sat down with them, and the song just came into full fruition. Jaleesa Faye, I don't know if y'all know her.
0: Yes.
2: But Jaleesa, she was in North Carolina. Mm-hmm. She might be listening this morning, but she did a lot of the vocal arrangements, and then there you have it. I wanted to have a fresher, younger sound in the BGVs, so yes. She did some arrangements, and there's a song, When I Think, It Makes Me Think.
0: I love
2: it.
0: And her.
2: With the loud voice, I'll say thank you, Lord.
0: Yeah. Nice. So it's been worth the wait, because it's been a minute, and we've been waiting on music. But what has been your focus lately?
2: So focus has been my church, New Birth in Atlanta. It's been family. I've become a grandfather. Still married 27 years.
0: Hey, Chris.
2: Hey, Chris. And my daughter's now in college. So I just kind of have been leaning into like church and family. And my mom passed last year. God bless her spirit. Mm-hmm. Dr. Bessie Nelson, the late Dr. Bessie Nelson. So I needed a moment to grieve. Mm-hmm. And now I'm in my healing process. And so now it really is time to work and receive the downloads from heaven. I know I'm churchy, but what God wants me to say through music so that I can get back to inspiring and encouraging people.
0: So, Jonathan, you serve a lot and you pour a lot. Where do you go to stay connected?
2: So, let me tell you this. I don't know if you ever met Pastor Tammy Renee Glenn.
0: Mm-hmm. Oh!
2: Do I need to say more?
0: Oh, honey, Lord Jesus. Okay. I experienced her at a prayer meeting. She wore me out. And I went because I'm a fan. I went because I've watched her sermons on YouTube and I've seen her online. And when I found out that she was at John Hanna's 12-hour prayer here in L.A., baby, I went in my... No, it was actually 6 hours of prayer here in L.A.
2: Yeah.
0: And my intention was to be there for maybe an hour or two. I stayed for the whole thing.
2: So she's...
0: The whole thing. I was in the floor.
2: So exactly. So she's my spiritual mom, but she is really family. To us. When my mom was in transition, she could feel what was going on. She said, Jonathan, what's going on? The Holy Ghost told me to call. Crazy, right? So she really challenges me to get back to the paper Bible saved. She asked me, Jonathan, how you doing? Where are you in your walk? Are you reading your word? Are you praying?
0: Yeah.
2: So that helps me to stay connected to God.
0: Yeah, I love that. I love that. And I think everybody needs that. And God is aligning me with somebody that I believe is my new person.

0: right, y'all. Stick around. We got more on the way. It's Get Up Morning.
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0: Jesus.
1: No, no, no. 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I'm gonna walk because I need to kind of chop it up with my pops a little bit and hook up on the other side.
2: You sure?
0: All right. All right. You, we, Jesus,
2: we got room.
1: Dude, I'm Jay.
0: Okay, I'll put my bad, right, JC. Yeah. Okay, we'll meet you on the other side.
2: See you, okay.
0: See you on
2: that's
0: the other side.
2: That's my holy homie right there.
0: JC.
2: That's my holy homie.
0: Yeah. Yeah.
2: Hey, Judas, come on. Judas so shifty.
3: I don't trust him.
4: Then, later.
0: Oh, my God, where did Storm come from?
2: Man, you know where? I'm seasick, man. Oh, man.
0: Hey. Bat down the hatches!
2: Hey, man.
0: What are we gonna do?
2: This is crazy right here.
0: This boat is going crazy.
2: Look,
0: somebody,
2: look.
0: Where's Jesus?
2: Where's JC?
0: Hey, JC! Hey,
2: JC!
0: Hey, wait.
2: Peter!
0: Is that look like a ghost, is that?
2: Peter, don't cuss, Peter.
1: It's your boy, it's your cousin, it's your nephew, it's your savior.
0: That's you? I don't know if that's you.
1: It's Jesus, me.
0: If it's really you, tell me to come to you so I can walk on water, too.
1: You show?
0: Yeah.
1: You sure you want to come?
0: Yeah, I'm ready.
1: You sure you want to come?
0: Can I?
2: Peter, be careful, man. That don't look like, I don't know if that's him.
0: I think that.
1: Come get what you want. All
0: right. Oh, my God. I'm walking on water. Hey, God. Oh, my God. I'm walking on. Oh, my God.
2: Peter!
0: Yeah. Oh, no. I'm sinking. I'm sinking.
1: No. Keep your eyes on me. You don't have to worry.
0: I'm coming. Oh,
1: and
0: man.
1: Don't you be afraid.
0: Oh, God.
1: Walk up on this water.
0: Jesus.
1: I got your back today.
2: Man, I was going to walk out first, but you know, Peter had jumped in front of me.
3: Me too, man.
2: Peter ain't even been in a click that long.
3: You new to the game, man.
2: New to the game. Oh, new disciple face.
5: The moral of the story is, if you're in a storm, it's okay to get out the boat as long as you keep your eyes on Jesus.
1: So when you get in trouble, keep your eyes on me. And if you need some of my music, go buy my CD. I'm Jesus.
2: Woo! Yeah! That's the holy homie right there! That's the holy homie, though!
6: Kirk Franklin, though. Kirk Franklin. That's, and we love him playing too much.
0: Kirk
6: Franklin,
0: does. Ladies and gentlemen.
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2: We want to speak life over you today. 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
1: Well, saints of the Most High God, we are coming to you live from the Get Up Church of our Lord, Baptist non-denominational, AMECMEENGLMNOP, Apostolic Church of God in Christ. All right, Brother Griff, let the Lord use you.
2: Thank you, First Lady Pastor.
1: You're welcome.
2: Everyone loves that, just by the way. I just want you to know that.
1: You're welcome. Yeah. Mm-hmm. Well, listen,
3: I enjoy it quite well.
1: Yeah, I love it.
2: And it's so, it make you want to say that. Anyway, first, giving honor to God who's ahead of my life, I'd like to say I'm glad to be in

0: God is good.
1: Yes, yes, yes. So I'm broadcasting from Canada, and I'm super duper excited. I'm on this trip with my daughter, Jamison, and we are going to Nova Scotia tomorrow, Halifax, Nova Scotia. Now, Nova Scotia is primarily known for being the birthplace of the indigenous black people of Canada, right? In 1895, the Nova Scotians started playing hockey with the Colored Hockey League. And then the NHL stole it from them in 1917 and made it their own. But they were already playing hockey in 18, wow. Organized, like proper championships. And it's almost, and the place is almost entirely surrounded by water. It's 13, they have 13,000 kilometers of coastline. Griff, make it make sense. That's 8,100 miles of coastline. Let me make it even make more sense. From LA to Atlanta is 2,100 miles. So you can go LA, Atlanta, LA, Atlanta, LA, Atlanta, LA, Atlanta, and can circle. It's that much. It's that much land. And then this is where Harriet Tubman took the Underground Railroad through Nova Scotia. So that's where the black people, the slaves were. That's where they came from, other countries, Jamaica and a lot of the islands over there. And they came to Nova Scotia first. So it's so deep in black history, and we're super duper excited to go there. And I just wanted to let y'all know, is and look at it on a map. Just when you look at it's very east and very north. And it's very cold here, by the way. It is not, I live in the south and I'm spoiled. And all the Canadian geese ain't in Canada, by the way. It's in America, in Atlanta. Now, somebody in that car right now saying it's dead. That's where these Canadian geese from. Yeah, they come from Canada, but they be in America in the South. You get to say, ain't he all right? Somebody else is saying, that is a daddy-daughter trip that's going to be remembered forever. I know. You get to say, ain't he all right? But if you like me and you know, I'm just nosy. I love museums and learning stuff. I'm screaming, ain't he all right? Thank you, Lord, for making me a sponge. I love it.
0: Thank you, Lord.
1: I love it.
0: Hey, didn't you get, that's when you got sick, right, in Canada?
1: Yeah, I got sick from Newfoundland.
0: Oh, Newfoundland.
1: but yes, definitely Canada. I performed at all the Yuck Yucks in Canada. Yuck Yucks are equivalent to the improvs or the comedy clubs.
0: Got
1: yeah,
0: it.
1: Exactly. I performed in all the provinces, so I'm proud
0: Very
1: of
0: Very nice. Have fun and enjoy, sir. We'll see you
1: Thank
0: when you,
1: you
0: get back.
1: Right,
0: all right, man. Y'all. Stick around. There's more on the way. It's Get Up Mornings.
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right, Get Up Church, is Get Up Weekends with Erica Campbell. It's your boy Griff. The Erica-ism is coming up this hour, and Erica will share her love journey as she just renewed her wedding vows after 25 years of marriage. Also, this hour, we'll talk with our AI expert, Kim Fox Dunnigan. She knows all of the tricks of the trade. She's going to help you, I promise you. We'll have some fun this week on the Get Up Poll, too. Erica celebrates her wedding, so we asked the Get Up Church what they loved about their own wedding. Don't miss it. It's the second hour of Get Up Weekends with Erica Campbell. Everybody look.

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2: Yes, it is time for the Erica-ism of the day. I feel newlywedish. 25 years. I don't know if you can say newlywedish, but I feel, you know what I'm saying? I just got married on Saturday. Listen, y'all. You literally see your family in new eyes. I think the wedding wasn't just for me. I think refresh of love is what my whole family saw, especially my kids, and hearing their words, my mom, my sisters, and it's just a wonderful thing. And y'all, we didn't do a reception because we did it the first time and it was way too much money. So we said, if they're going to go eat by themselves after, because I'm going to want to get some rest. So, but what I do know is you still get time with your people. You get time to talk about what love looks like in real life. A lot of times Krista says that what me and her dad has is unrealistic because it doesn't exist. I'm going, you can't say it doesn't exist and you've lived with it your whole life. My prayer and my hope is that our love, especially in our circle and in our world, is louder than the negative things that they hear. That when they see us and they experience how not only we love each other, but how we love them. I'm happy to say that my kids have never heard a scream match between me and my husband. Like, never. They've never heard that. I know that's rare for some, but it is a blessing. And those are the things that I wanted to celebrate, that it is possible to not have all the stuff that the world tells you you have to have. Even small stuff, y'all, like, you know, being a first lady, you know, people like, oh, I know the women be on him. I was like, y'all, I literally don't have that problem at all. I literally don't have, there's not no body at the church that I always got to keep my eye on. First of all, it's too much family in my church. First of all, my sisters, Mama Campbell, Joy, and then the members that love me down. We are able to be a reflection of love, but that also comes with a certain amount of protection that I think is really, really just amazing to have. I know I'm not in this thing by myself. The wedding showed it. The documentary will show even more. Y'all know I'm ambitious. So yes, while we were filming this, while we were getting ready for the wedding, I was, you know, having them just come along with us on a journey to talk about, you know, what it takes to get here. Yeah, you want to be pretty, and yeah, the dress was great, and yeah, and it was all of that and all that. But to me, the message was the loudest thing, the remaining and staying and loving home for both of us was the loudest thing. So that's what I hope people saw. Trust me, the pictures are coming shortly, y'all. They'll be up probably by the time the show is over, because I've got to wait on people, which is so cool. So many cool things. I can't even tell you, just even from how I got the dress and the amazing lady that grew up on my music and was blessed by my music and, you know, was able to make my dress. God is just so faithful and so good. I promise you, but I never would have seen any of this. I would have loved it. If I would have gave up, if I would have said, you know, I'm just going to focus on my career because I'm so career-driven. And I am, and I was. But I held on to love, and love held on to me, and I'm so, so grateful. That's the Erica-ism. Y'all stick around. There's more on the way. It's Get Up Morning. Get up, but you can't stop. Get up.
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7: It's your tea time. 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According to the company, Bishop Jerry Maynard Sr., Pastor Jerry Maynard, Pastor Misha Maynard, and Elder Rita Smith operated a $250 million fraud scheme that included fake prescriptions. Eli Lilly says they discovered last year that the company Drug Place, which is a part of the for-profit company Kojic Department of Health, administered a substantial volume of rebate claims. The church leaders were allegedly involved in a scheme that bought and sold massive quantities of diabetes medication and pretended to give the medicine to church members who did not exist. Bishop Maynard is a member of Kojic's general board. However, the Kojic organization is not being sued. That's your gospel entertainment with Tea Time. 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
6: It's Get Up Mornings with Erica Campbell, and back with us is our AI expert and my great friend, Kim Fox Dunnigan. Kim, welcome back, sis.
7: Hey, good morning, good morning, good morning. It's great to be back, Griff, and congratulations on your new audiobook.
6: Thank you. Look, today we'll talk about why AI isn't perfect and why it's okay to argue with it. I'll just say, you know, you got me calling my ChatGPT Connie. Sometimes I put things in and I'm all serious, and she might tell me the whole explanation of something I did not ask about. So how do you correct that?
7: So that's that. Connie is not alone. Connie and all her friends do this. And so
6: okay, <good.
7: laughs> to help with that is that you can tell it no. You can tell it like, this is not what I am asking you. And it may come back with the same response, and you can go back again and say, hey, this is not what I'm asking you to do. And that's okay, because you're actually continuing to teach it, because remember, it's a tool. And so we have to teach that tool. One thing, I was at a conference and someone said that exact, asked me that exact thing. He had been trying to look at changing his career, and AI kept telling him the same career he was in. And he was like, that's not it. And so he gave up. And I simply said to him, like, you know, you can disagree with it, right? And it
6: how
7: was
6: about
7: like
6: that?
7: It was a whole thing in his mind, like, what? So if it helps, there's a prompt that you can use. You can tell ChatGPT or whichever AI you're in, tell it to think strategically and don't agree with me for the sake of agreeing, because they are created to agree.
6: Absolutely.
7: And to be agreeable. So you can tell it, don't be agreeable with me. And also consider the gaps in my logic in this conversation, in the comment, and how you respond. And then you tell it what you wanted to do, and you should get a better result.
6: I love that. Now, so social media will tell us anything, right? So, you know, especially being on the radio, we have to triple and quadruple check facts. How can we double check what AI is giving us? Because we cannot just sit there and go, oh, Connie said this. My wife calls hers Brian. Brian said this, and that's fact. Like, should we always be kind of double checking?
7: Yes, you definitely have to double check, because again, Connie and Brian, and they will tell you that they didn't tell you the truth when you question it, if they have to double check themselves. So they're honest at that part and will apologize. So they do have the tendency to be wrong. And so what I do is I create stuff in ChatGPT and Claude for the most part for my clients, for their social media. But what I'll do, because I always, I don't know if you remember the 80-20B, 80% of your content being helpful. So because it's coming up with those helpful facts and data and stuff, I'll take that and take that whole output that it gave me and put it into another AI, like a Perplexity or a Manus. And I'll say, tell me if this is true. And then it will evaluate. It'll look at it and say, oh, yes, it's 100% true, or it's mostly true with this caveat. And then I'll say, okay, we'll make this true and use the same format of the post I just provided to you and make it true for me. And then I'll take that, and then I feel comfortable putting that out on their socials.
6: See, that's why y'all, ladies and gentlemen, this is Kim Fox Dunnigan, our financial and AI expert, and I've been rocking with her for a decade. She's been sweet.
7: To
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7: You're welcome. It's always a pleasure. I'll see you guys next month.
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3: All right, Cheryl, what are we talking about today?
4: All right, so we celebrated your wedding. We've been talking about it, your 25th wedding anniversary. It was amazing, the vow renewal. It was absolutely beautiful, Erica. I'm so grateful I was there. We've also, we've always talked about wedding bloopers on the show, but today I want to talk about something that you loved about your wedding, something you love, something that you will always remember and cherish. And, you know, I was blessed to have, first off, my brother give me away instead of my dad. He was so very proud. I think I was more happy for him than anything, because he was just so honored when I asked him to do that. And then my grandmothers were still living at the time. My grandmother on my mom's side, who I was raised in the house with, she got filled with Holy Spirit, girl, and she was at the wedding going in. Everybody was looking like, I was like, Grandma, please don't. But she was going in. After we sang the Lord's Prayer, she was, hallelujah, thank you. She was going in.
5: Wow.
4: And the awesome thing about that wedding, too, is that Dwight's grandmother, Grandma Emmy, who I adored and loved, I loved her before I even knew Dwight, she was there, and 4 months later, she went home to be with the Lord.
5: Wow.
4: She didn't tell anybody she was sick. We didn't know she was sick until she was really, really sick. And so 4 months after that,

0: wonderful. Griff, what about you?
1: I got married December 30th, 2020, so it's still COVID, right?
0: Mm-hmm.
1: And Pastor Kearney married us in a very empty New Mercy's Christian Church where it was just the Richardsons flew in from New Jersey, Pastor Shy and Rebecca. And Pastor Shy was kind of like my...
0: Best man.
1: Yeah. Kind of with, best man with no other people, but it was me and Pastor Shy, then it was Lanika and Pastor Rebecca, and then Pastor Rebecca had a person from their church in New Jersey who lived in Atlanta that did makeup, so then that lady came and did Lanika's makeup, and Terry Kearney, Pastor Kearney's brother, held the camera while we got married. And to be in that space where I've known so long and just us, it was very intimate and very cool. And Terry Kearney breathed all heavy. But we trying to do the vows.
0: In the video.
1: I get the video back. All I hear is this. Do you?
0: Griff. No. There's something beautiful about the wedding.
1: Yeah, Terry Kearney messed my whole wedding video up. But it was a beautiful wedding. Thank you, Pastor Kearney, for number two.
0: So then y'all call us and share something you loved about your wedding. 877-242-2426. Call and tell us something you loved about your wedding. Get up, morning. Get up.
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3: All right, guys, today we are sharing stories about our wedding, things that we loved. We want to hear from you today. Who's on the line today?
4: Paula in Virginia's on the line. Paula, tell us something. Share something you loved about your wedding.
5: Hi, yes. So we got married like 2 days after Griff and Lanika during COVID as well. We got married 1/1/21 at one. So Phil and I had an intimate wedding, and it was beautiful, and it was just everybody that needed to be in the house was in the house. We actually had the wedding in our home, and God just showed up. And then at the end, we did our Mary J. Blige fine dance and, and went to the Cavalier. So it was just beautiful and intimate. So that's what I really like about it.
4: Oh,
5: all
4: that's
5: the
4: sweet.
5: That needed to be there was there. Yeah. It's
4: thank
5: beautiful.
4: You. Thank you so much.
5: Thank
4: Have a great
5: you.
4: Day. Thanks for sharing. Bye-bye.
5: You as well. Yes. Bye-bye.
4: Deidre in Chicago's on the line. Deidre, tell us something beautiful about your wedding.
6: Good morning, Erica, Cheryl, and Griff. The most beautiful thing about my wedding is I was not going to have one. We were just going to get married in the pastor's chambers, me and my husband. Mm-hmm. My father was said absolutely not. We have to have a wedding. And because we didn't want to go into the new year without being married, we had put together a wedding in 7 weeks.
4: Wow.
6: And right before the ceremony, before my dad went to walk me down, he was adjusting the collar on my dress, and tears were coming down his eyes. And he was like, my baby is getting married. And I had never in my life had seen my dad cry at all.
4: Wow.
6: So it was such a special moment. And then he passed later. So I was just so grateful that he insisted that we had a wedding, because I would not have had that moment with him had we not. So
4: that's so sweet.
6: That's
4: thank you.
6: Most thing that I remember. So
4: thank you for sharing
6: have
4: that.
6: Have a blessed day.
4: All right.
6: Thank you
4: have
6: you
4: one
6: guys.
4: As well. All right. Bye bye.
6: Bye bye.
4: Valencia in DC is on the line. Valencia, share something you loved about your wedding.
7: Yes, ma'am. Good morning, all. Yes, I love the fact that I felt so beautiful inside. To be a bride, I think that's all girls' dream, right? Mm-hmm. And I just felt so honored. I love the attention. The bride gets all the attention, and I just ate that up. And I didn't think I could ever feel more happier than the day I was getting married until my car was stolen, and I found my car. Then I really felt good. But anyway, that was a sidebar. But
4: yes.
7: No,
4: thank you for sharing.
7: Yes. You're welcome. Thank
4: all right.
7: you.
4: You have a great day, Valencia. Bye-bye.
7: You too. Thank you. Bye-bye.
4: Shannon in Temple Hills is on the line. Shannon, tell us something you loved about your wedding.
8: Good morning, Get Up Church. Can I say something real quick first? Congratulations, Erica. You give all of us hope. Thank you. What I did love about my wedding was my dress, and that I was a beautiful bride.
4: Mm-hmm. That's really, really good. You do feel like a princess on that day. Thank you for sharing. Have a good one. Bye-bye.
8: All right. Bye. Congratulations again, Erica.
4: Oh, that's beautiful. I love it.
3: Wonderful. Thank y'all so much for sharing. Thank you for calling. See, y'all, love is real. It exists. Mm-hmm. People have special moments. All right. Listen, let's share more of these stories so people get encouraged, because I love love. I love marriage and relationship. I think God blesses it. And there's the cause to prove that he absolutely does. Y'all stick around. There's more on the way. Get up, mornings.

0: 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It's been an amazing day, but before we go, let's pray. Father God, we thank you for the weekend, Lord. We thank you for the souls that's coming to Christ as they listen to this show. If they heard the show sometime this week or another weekend, or if we just want them to come to you, Lord, it's not about us. We ask that we decrease and you increase, and let these people get the Jesus juice they need. How about that? In your holy son, Jesus' name, we pray. Amen. Hey, y'all, enjoy the rest of your weekend. Join us next week. We'll be faith walking, love talking, enjoy living right here on Get Up Weekends with Eric and Campbell. Peace.
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I've got you too as we kick off another edition of Sounds of Inspiration. I'm Tanya Rivens with you until 4 p.m. with the best variety of gospel music. My walk with Kobe, it was very nice. Now we have liquid sunshine in the forecast for today. A high in the low 80s. We're going to make it a great one and a lot to share with you. There's a gospel extravaganza happening. Also, a mental health and wellness fair. How appropriate as we wrap up the last weekend of Mental Health Awareness Month. And of course, you can still help us out with the Stella Awards. All those details and more. 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
3: Thank you, God, for giving us our identity in you. 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

0: It's Renee Spearman, Montel Jordan, and Kim Burrell. You chose me. I appreciate you choosing Sounds of Inspiration on Praise 102.5 and 610 AM. In about 6 minutes, we'll meet back with Tamela Mann. She's on deck. And coming up on next Saturday, June is here, folks. I will be at St. Mark's United Methodist for their 17th Gospel Extravaganza. 17 years. St. Mark's is right off of Clinton Road. Now it kicks off at 11 a.m. Praise will broadcast live from 12 until 2 p.m. There are free health screenings with Novant Health. Also enjoy music, food, vendors, Kids Zone, and a lot more. 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And Praise will broadcast live from 12 until 2 p.m. More inspiration information coming up.
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0: It's your tea time. 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Four Church of God in Christ leaders are the target of a lawsuit filed by drug manufacturer Eli Lilly. According to the company, Bishop Jerry Maynard Sr., Pastor Jerry Maynard, Pastor Misha Maynard, and Elder Rita Smith operated a $250 million fraud scheme that included fake prescriptions. Eli Lilly says they discovered last year that the company Drug Place, which is a part of the for-profit company, Kojic Department of Health, administered a substantial volume of rebate claims. The church leaders were allegedly involved in a scheme that bought and sold massive quantities of diabetes medication and pretended to give the medicine to church members who did not exist. Bishop Maynard is a member of Kojic's general board. However, the Kojic organization is not being sued. That's your gospel entertainment with Tea Time. You know that's me.
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1: Good morning, people of God. This is Isaiah Briscoe with Christ First Ministry. James 1 verse 3 says, "For you know that when your faith is tested, your endurance has a chance to grow." How can we grow without setbacks? How can we become stronger without resistance? Nothing develops without pressure. Gold is refined by fire. Muscles grow through resistance, and faith is no different. Sometimes we ask God why we're facing certain battles, but often the very thing that is frustrating us is the thing that is forming us. The setback isn't always punishment. Sometimes it's preparation. Because when life applies pressure, what's real gets revealed. And God already knows that those who truly trust Him will stand with Him till the end, with setbacks or not. This is Isaiah Briscoe with Christ First Ministry.
0: And you can follow him at 704.underscore.zay. Remember, nothing can separate us from the love of God. 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
7: It's your tea time. Hey, everybody, let's talk gospel entertainment. Four Church of God in Christ leaders are the target of a lawsuit filed by drug manufacturer Eli Lilly. According to the company, Bishop Jerry Maynard Sr., Pastor Jerry Maynard, Pastor Misha Maynard, and Elder Rita Smith operated a $250 million fraud scheme that included fake prescriptions. Eli Lilly says they discovered last year that the company Drug Place, which is a part of the for-profit company, Kojic Department of Health, administered a substantial volume of rebate claims. The church leaders were allegedly involved in a scheme that bought and sold massive quantities of diabetes medication and pretended to give the medicine to church members who did not exist. Bishop Maynard is a member of Kojic's general board. However, the Kojic organization is not being sued. That's your gospel entertainment with Tea Time. 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

0: It's a nice gospel groove by Group Fire. I Can Count on You on Sounds of Inspiration. I'm Tanya Rivens on your radio until 4 p.m., keeping you informed and keeping you inspired. And here's some information happening on Saturday, June 6th. It's a busy day. There's a Stop the Stigma Mental Health and Wellness Fair. It's at Nations Fort Community Church. 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Of course, you've got music and resources to support your mental, physical, and spiritual wellness. That's happening on Saturday, June 6th. The Stop the Stigma Mental Health and Wellness Fair at Nations Fort Community Church. Coming up, a look at your top news stories for the week on Praise.
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Let's pause for a quick check of some of the top news stories this past week. According to President Donald Trump, the war in Iran is nearing an end. Iranian officials say they want the war with Lebanon and Israel to end, as well as a part of their conditions. Also, Charlotte Mayor Vialaos, who is expected to resign effective June 30th, communicated this past week, not so fast, that she would not leave until the next mayor has been appointed. And our Mecklenburg County commissioners who got their budget will vote on that on June 2nd. Just a quick check of some of the top news stories coming up. You Glow Saints on Praise.

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1: Can I talk to you? I know you got some questions. What's the hardest thing you're going through?

0: can do all things. And congratulations to Kirk Franklin. He recently picked up an honor, the Sound Exchange Hall of Fame Award for the most streamed artist in the organization's 20-plus year history. Great, great stuff. But for now, it's my opportunity to uplift some good news happening in the faith community. And this happened like 2 years ago. Well, not quite 2 years, but it's been over a year. It's the AME Zion Church, You Glow Saints. They adopted their state of their church metrics, and it's for their 1,600 churches across the country. And it's a common way to track the health of its congregations, as well as the holistic well-being of its 1.5 million congregants. You Glow Saints. What a great way to be mindful of our health. The AME Zion Church, state of your church metrics. They also have available a kit for anyone interested in finding out more. We honor you, we salute you, and we say You Glow Saints. Coming up in the next hour, your birthday shouts on Praise.
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0: 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I'm Tanya Rivens with Sounds of Inspiration, and we're kicking off this hour with Dawkins and Dawkins to Mered Brown Clark on Praise.
1: Somebody make some noise in here tonight. We've come to praise one God, one name, and is worthy of all our praise. Come on and help me praise Him. Yes.

0: It's JJ Harrison and You for Praise with Nothing Else. I'm Tanya Rivens with Sounds of Inspiration. Give me about 5 minutes. Still to come, I've got Ty Tribbett and Bishop William Murphy. So St. Mark's United Methodist is hosting their 17th annual gospel extravaganza. That's almost 20 years. Congratulations to you all. It kicks off on Saturday, June 6th. That's next Saturday at 11 a.m. And Praise will broadcast live from 12 until 2 p.m. Yours truly will be live on site. And enjoy some great food, vendors, free health screenings by Novant Health, a kids zone, and a whole lot more. These guys work so hard every year, and they take pride in this event. Of course, it's free, and St. Mark's is located off Clinton Road, just off I-77, exit right, and then to the left. More inspiration and information coming up on Praise.
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2: It's your tea time. 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Four Church of God in Christ leaders are the target of a lawsuit filed by drug manufacturer Eli Lilly. According to the company, Bishop Jerry Maynard Sr., Pastor Jerry Maynard, Pastor Misha Maynard, and Elder Rita Smith operated a $250 million fraud scheme that included fake prescriptions. Eli Lilly says they discovered last year that the company Drug Place, which is a part of the for-profit company, Kojic Department of Health, administered a substantial volume of rebate claims. The church leaders were allegedly involved in a scheme that bought and sold massive quantities of diabetes medication and pretended to give the medicine to church members who did not exist. Bishop Maynard is a member of Kojic's general board. However, the Kojic organization is not being sued. 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

0: bringing you the best variety of gospel music. It's the Mississippi Mass Choir. And let's check in with some birthday shouts. Happy birthday to rapper actor Remy Ma. Happy birthday to musician CeeLo Green, actor Ralph Carter, and NBA veteran and fellow Tar Heel Harrison Barnes. Happy birthday to Thomasina Hollins, April Thompson, Barnell McAfee, and Dwayne Smith. Also, a heavenly happy birthday shout, belated, it was on the 28th, Miss Essie McCorkle-Rivens. We had a huge celebration this past weekend, including my grandfather, so the Essie and Ossie Rivens reunion. And thank you to everyone who cared to show up. We had quite the time. If today is your birthday, happy birthday to you. Remember, stop counting those years. 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

0: 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You're great, God.
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0: I trust that your Saturday afternoon is going well. That's the Choir Room featuring Fred Hammond. I'm Tanya Rybins with Sounds of Inspiration and normalizing the conversation around mental health. That's a passion of mine as we wrap up the final weekend of Mental Health Awareness Month. I want to share some ideas because more and more people are, you know, creating opportunities. A yoga and journaling opportunity, journaling flow that involves yoga. Also, Protect Your Mental Health Day. That was a wellness festival. It included Pilates and cold plunge therapy, also meditation. And on tomorrow, I Felt and Found. It's an art therapy workshop. It's at 644 North Church Street, kicking off at 12 noon. So some great stuff. 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

I've got the latest update on what's happening in the faith community. 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
3: Donna, pray for us. 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And until I see you again, my friend, I'm excited about your win.

0: 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I'm Tanya Rivens. 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
9: May we please pause for a minute of prayer, because when prayers become a habit, blessings become a daily occurrence. A prayer of gratitude can be as simple as saying or thinking, "Thank you, God. I love you, and I praise your holy name." Prayers can be both spoken and thought, and are really best when that occurs at the same time. Because the essence of prayer is the feeling that is generated, whether it's physical or mental. Just think for a moment about how good it makes you feel when someone expresses their gratitude to you. That feeling of warmth that is indescribably pleasurable. It just outright makes you happy, regardless of what your mood was before that feeling of joy permeated your very being. Now multiply that feeling of joy by billions, as throughout the world and in countless different languages, we offer up our gratitude to God. Thank you, God. We love you, and we praise your holy name. Amen and hallelujah.
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9: 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The first trip to the moon in 1969 cost about $2.5 billion in today's money value, but the astronauts walked around, placed an American flag on the moon, took pictures, and returned safely. So my question is, what have these flights to the moon produced other than some very expensive pictures and, of course, made some rocket ship investors very wealthy? Has exploration of the moon brought us closer to finding a cure for cancer as numbers continue to rise? Or has exploring the moon helped us to figure out how to feed millions of Americans who go to bed every night hungry, many without shelter? Or is the reality that those in charge of spending our tax dollars are more concerned with their friends getting richer than they are about you and me being okay.
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0: 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So lock us in as we begin another long set, anointed music. 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Flat out.
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0: 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Is your business feeling a little quiet lately?
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Amen. Now when we pray, we want to end that with a declaration, a decree. So I'm speaking for all of you listening, starting here, starting now. The things that hurt you in the past won't control your future. Starting now, this is a new day. This is your Exodus. 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
18: It's your tea time. Hey everybody, let's talk gospel entertainment. Four Church of God and Christ leaders are the target of a lawsuit filed by drug manufacturer Eli Lilly. According to the company, Bishop Jerry Maynard Sr., Pastor Jerry Maynard, Pastor Misha Maynard, and Elder Rita Smith operated a $250 million fraud scheme that included fake prescriptions. Eli Lilly says they discovered last year that the company Drug Place, which is a part of the for-profit company, Kojic Department of Health, administered a substantial volume of rebate claims. The church leaders were allegedly involved in a scheme that bought and sold massive quantities of diabetes medication and pretended to give the medicine to church members who did not exist. Bishop Maynard is a member of Kojic's general board. However, the Kojic organization is not being sued. That's your gospel entertainment with Tea Time. You know that's me.
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11: The reality is we have again circled the moon with four astronauts taking pictures and returned safely for a cost of over $4 billion. The first trip to the moon in 1969 cost about $2.5 billion in today's money value, but the astronauts walked around, placed an American flag on the moon, took pictures, and returned safely. So my question is, what have these flights to the moon produced other than some very expensive pictures and, of course, made some rocket ship investors very wealthy? Has exploration of the moon brought us closer to finding a cure for cancer as numbers continue to rise? Or has exploring the moon helped us to figure out how to feed millions of Americans who go to bed every night hungry, many without shelter? Or is the reality that those in charge of spending our tax dollars are more concerned with their friends getting richer than they are about you and me being okay?
10: 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What's your reality?
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He is the Lord of hosts. He is our master. Come on. He is our savior. Come on. He is our redeemer.

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9: It's your tea time. 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Four Church of God and Christ leaders are the target of a lawsuit filed by drug manufacturer Eli Lilly. According to the company, Bishop Jerry Maynard Sr., Pastor Jerry Maynard, Pastor Misha Maynard, and Elder Rita Smith operated a $250 million fraud scheme that included fake prescriptions. Eli Lilly says they discovered last year that the company Drug Place, which is a part of the for-profit company, Kojic Department of Health, administered a substantial volume of rebate claims. The church leaders were allegedly involved in a scheme that bought and sold massive quantities of diabetes medication and pretended to give the medicine to church members who did not exist. Bishop Maynard is a member of Kojic's general board. However, the Kojic organization is not being sued. That's your gospel entertainment with Tea Time. 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

here, and welcome to this week's countdown. It is the Spirit Top 15, and I've got a new song for you this week, the Off the Record Smash. You just want to hang out with your girl like your girl want to hang out with you. You see what I'm saying? Don't miss the Vintage Vault for this week. We're going to go ahead and get everything started. Here we are at number 15.

0: That was number 12 right here on the Skinner Top 15. And coming up, I've got songs number 11 and 10, along with the Vintage Vault and our special guest this week. It's all coming up in 5 minutes right here on the Spirit Top 15 Inspirational Hits in America.
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0: That was this week's Vintage Vault. Now it's time for me to get into this week's special guest interview. Welcome to the show, family.
1: Hey, Kalante Gavin, how are you today?
2: I'm amazing. Honored to be here. The essence, the fragrance of the house, like they do in church, the fragrance of the house.
1: I bet not never go to no church that say that we the fragrance of the house.
2: Oh,
1: I'm not going.
2: God.
1: He warned me. That is crazy. I'm sorry. We're going too deep. That's so deep.
2: Oh.
1: I'm going to speak to the fragrance.
2: Oh yes.
1: Okay, I got the giggles now. Kalante, you are a youth pastor. Oh, my God.
2: I'm a youth pastor. Pray for me. It's a full-time job.
1: I'm getting ready to say, because this is a different kind of generation.
2: It is. It
1: the
2: is.
1: Pastor. How's this going for you?
2: Man, there are multiple generations. And as we know, we have passed the millennials. So
1: yeah.
2: We thank God for the millennials. The millennials now are pastors and leaders.
1: Yes.
2: That are leading the church. And
1: yes.
2: So they are the ones that, you know, we don't need no more millennial conference, because now we got to go to Gen Z.
1: Yes.
2: And Gen Z is a different type of generation who craves authenticity, who
1: yes,
2: loves genuinity. Like, they just want Jesus. No fluff. You know, they'll appreciate and honor the collars and the robes, but they're more interested in when you come out of them, are you the same person? And are you as genuine as the messages that you preach? And so the generation, I just love it. I'm excited to raise the next. I think this is the most critical moment. In a time now where everybody's rushing to be a pastor, leader, launch paraministries and prophetic stuff and everything going crazy, there's a generation that was stuffing cell phones and iPads in their hands to distract them from a service they're supposed to be a part of. And so I'm excited about this next gen. Yeah.
1: You've definitely called and chosen for it. Listen, I love it. You know, I really feel like we need that from this next generation. We need them to hold us accountable. We need them to petition the Holy Ghost for real. They want it for real. They want the real power.
2: Yeah.
1: Yeah. Like, if he's got all the power, how come I don't have it?
2: Yeah.
1: Well, how can I use? Why? How can
2: there
1: I tap into it? I love it. I love that they are questioning and challenging what we've always taught. I think that it's important.
2: Yes.
1: Because you know, this is the hungry generation.
2: Yes, it is.
1: And we should have enough to feed them. I'm excited.
2: Yes,
1: I'm excited about it. So, you know, by now we should all be teachers anyway, right?
2: Come on here.
1: Huh?
2: All been commissioned, huh?
1: Hallelujah.
2: This great gospel.
0: We're going to come back and finish this conversation. Plus, I got songs number 9 and 8 on the way right here on the Spirit Top 15 Inspirational Hits in America.

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0: The meeting. That is Kalonte Gaffin with your millennial quartet self.
1: Golly.
0: I love that.
1: Thank you, OG. Thank you.
0: Yeah. Thank there you go.
1: Thank you of God.
0: Go ahead and tell everybody what the OG is.
1: It's we have God. Now coined OG to mean of God. And she is of God. Huh? We bless God for the... I love you.
0: I'm so tickled. You are hilarious, bro.
1: I love this.
0: So, at the meeting.
1: At the meeting.
0: Yeah, there was an aim. I noticed something. There are some songwriters that aim somewhere when they write. What was the aim for this one?
1: So it went viral on TikTok. Shout out to the influencer at Mar X Bar, I believe. She's amazing. I think her tag is 2025 Bride. Mm-hmm. And she coined the song from a live video from TikTok, an audio clip. Mm. And she started using it for her Get Ready With Me's, not really Get Ready With Me's, but her final outfit and put together. And so the ladies of TikTok, or shall I say, the church ladies of TikTok, started taking it, following in her tracks, and the song just blew up. And shout out to her. And so when you listen to it, man, you hear quartet, you hear the traditional congregational feel. Mm. My most exciting thing about this, Darlene, is the fact that it's church. It's what we were raised on, and they was able to embrace it. This generation loved church. I don't know who said the generation don't go to church no more.
0: I know that's right.
1: No youth, no church. Shout out to Alpheus Anderson, coined that term, upstate South Carolina. No youth, no church.
0: Alpheus, I love you, brother.
1: We love you. No youth, no church. And I mean, that's just the thing. So I say, you know what? We're going to push this out. We're going to have church. And so at the meeting, ain't just a song, it's a clarion call to be the hands and feet of Jesus anywhere we go.
0: Yes.
1: And invite people to come to the church that you say you love. So, yeah.
0: Yes. That's what I'm talking about. Listen, I love it. And I believe that that's where it's going to happen is
1: absolutely
0: in the gatherings and in the meetings.
1: Absolutely.
0: And, you know, when we get back to what this was is really all about, not we get away from what it has been. And we, you know, and go right back to the heart of worship.
1: Oh, that's my favorite.
0: It's all about you.
1: One of my favorites.
0: Yes.
1: When the music fades. Oh, yeah. Yes. That's my song. Yeah.
0: Listen, I love you. And I am so excited for all that you're doing. Thank you so much for hanging out with us.
1: You're amazing. Thank y'all. Go get at the meeting, man. Go be the hands and feet of Jesus and love everybody. Forgive and move on. And we'll make
0: come
1: it.
0: Come on. We'll and press it. On.
1: Press on.
0: And press on.
1: Yes, OG. Yes, of God. I love you too. God.
0: Now coming up in the second hour of the Spirit Top 15, I'm going to go to my phone lines for this chat room topic. I got the top 7 songs in the country in just 5 minutes right here on the Spirit Top 15.

0: 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Working on the farm, my heart kept skipping a beat. 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
13: May we please pause for a minute of prayer, because when prayers become a habit, blessings become a daily occurrence. A prayer of gratitude can be as simple as saying or thinking, "Thank you, God. I love you, and I praise your holy name." Prayers can be both spoken and thought, and are really best when that occurs at the same time. Because the essence of prayer is the feeling that is generated, whether it's physical or mental. Just think for a moment about how good it makes you feel when someone expresses their gratitude to you. That feeling of warmth that is indescribably pleasurable. It just outright makes you happy, regardless of what your mood was before that feeling of joy permeated your very being. Now multiply that feeling of joy by billions, as throughout the world and in countless different languages, we offer up our gratitude to God. Thank you, God. We love you, and we praise your holy name. Amen and hallelujah.
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Welcome back to the Spirit Top 15. Your girl Darlene here. And this hour, you're going to find out who's going to have the number one song in the country. Plus, I've got new music on the way. But before we do all of that, let's keep the countdown moving. Here is number 7 this week on the Spirit Top 15.